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1: Little traffic right now. Both directions of I-25, the closer you get to the construction zone, the more slowdowns you're going to see there. Traffic also continues to move slow headed west on I-40 between Carlisle and Coors. You've got congestion on westbound Alameda approaching 2nd Street. That's going to last until Coors. Headed west on Paseo between I-25 and the river, you're going to see backups through that area. See an accident? Call the Traffic Tracker Hotline at 505-767-9167. I'm Michael Carlisle from the 96.3 News.
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Bobby G has more chances for you to win Hudson Westbrook tickets. He's going to be playing Thursday, Rio Rancho Event Center. Hudson, not Bobby. I'm not sure we want to see him sing. Another

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1: 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Every time I get nervous, pardon me. 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
26: Traffic right now headed west on I-40 between the interchange and Coors. You'll still see some slowdowns there. Watch your speed both directions of I-25 near the construction zone. You got some slow-moving traffic still going through there. Westbound on Paseo approaching the river. Traffic's moving slow in that area. You're also still seeing some congestion headed west on Alameda near Coors.
27: See an accident? Call the Traffic Tracker hotline at 505-767-9167. I'm Michael Carlisle from the 96.3 News Radio KKOB Traffic Center.
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It's Eddie Haskell. I do appreciate you listening. I'm going to get out of here. Go find me some supper. I'll talk to you tomorrow afternoon at 2. 92.3 KRST.

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0: Lauren Elena Chase Matthew and All My Exes. You know, she's got a rug in her house that used to be a cow. Here's the story.
1: 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She meant a lot. My stepdad loved her. And when she passed away, he made a rug out of her. And then when he passed away, I inherited her because I loved this rug. I was always obsessed with it. And he told my mom he wanted me to have it. So it's one of my favorite things in the whole house.
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1: I like to think the older I get, like, the better the songs get and the better I get as a singer and the better the band gets as musicians and all the stuff we've learned over the years and as much as we've played, we kind of get to utilize that in the studio.
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I love it. Those two together. Oh, my goodness. Here's Think As You Drunk on Country Nights Live.

Green definitely says he is channeling Blake Shelton as he's on season 30 of The Voice. I love the dynamic on this year's The Voice. I mean, it's so good between all of the judges. Here's Blake with Stay Country or Die Trying. This is Country Nights Live, one of my favorite voice judges ever.

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2: Parker McCollum surprised fans with a brand new acoustic album, live from Sound City. The 15-track project mixes stripped-back versions of his biggest hits, two standout covers, including Turnpike Troubadour's Diamonds and Gasoline, and seven new songs. It follows a massive year that includes his ACM Album of the Year win and his self-titled record, becoming one of 2025's biggest releases. Ella Langley also made headlines this week, confirming during a live stream that she will tour again in 2027. She joked that she wouldn't know who she was if she wasn't sleeping in a different state every night, proving she's not slowing down after a record-breaking 2026. And in downtown Nashville, the Alan Jackson Museum is officially open. Fans can walk through nearly 600 artifacts from Jackson's life, from childhood mementos to early songwriting notebooks to his Grammy, CMA, and ACM Awards. You'll find even the boots, jeans, and water ski from the Chattahoochee video, plus powerful tributes tied to Where Were You When the World Stopped Turning. The first floor also houses Alan Jackson's Silver Belly Distillery. That's your Country Nights Live news update. I'm Bev Rainey.
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0: Did you know that Dylan Scott got his first record deal straight out of high school?
1: I started coming to Nashville at 16, on and off, and then I graduated high school, and I'd come up here a week and go back home a week, come up, you know, that kind of deal. And at 19, I moved up here, and I was very fortunate in my situation, though, man, because I graduated high school, and it was probably, I don't know, maybe 2 or 3 weeks after that, I got a call and I got my record deal. So I got my record deal before I actually moved to town, which is crazy to think about, but that was just part of the work.
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His grandpa actually worked on the line at General Motors, and his grandma on Saturday mornings introduced him to country music. It's Zach John King with Get to Drinkin'.

0: Fantastic song from Dan and Shay at Say So. 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
1: At this point in our lives, you know, we're not 21 anymore. 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It's very autobiographical where we are in our lives right now. And we're proud of that. You know, that's something at the end of the day, we can stand on that. We can be really proud to, you know, to plant our flag and just say, like, this is exactly who we are. And, you know, no matter what happens, I feel like we can enjoy that, be proud of the process.
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0: Painted You Pretty, Hudson Westbrook. If you ever see him in concert and he's playing one of his deeper cuts, watch out because he's noticing you.
1: I think the coolest part is when I'm playing the deep cuts in the album, like the songs that like no one really should know, and the whole front row knows them, and I'm like, geez, you know, it's really cool to see because those are the ones that mean the most to me sometimes too. Like the ones that never get the huge spotlight. It's like, dang, y'all really know this, and y'all are going to the 11th, 12th, 15th song on the album, and y'all are listening to it, you know, and that means a lot to me. So it's cool to see.
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Brantley Gilbert, one of my favorite people to watch up on stage during a concert. He just knows how to get that crowd going. If you ever get a chance and you haven't seen him yet, definitely do it. Here's his latest, Good Damn. You are.

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Gavin Adcock is going to be joining us right here on Country Nights Live October 22nd. I'm Bev Rainey, and this is Gavin's latest wannabe.

0: Just got a request for Riley Green. You know we're going to play it for you. Changed my mind right around the corner. And Riley Green talking a little here about writing his album.
1: Every year that things are going well and it grows and things get bigger, I always tend to make sure I find a way to write from that same place that got me here, which is that small town in Alabama where I grew up. So I always try to go home and write, you know, at least four or five songs going to be on every record from that mindset of just like, you know, how I grew up and my family values and things that, like I said, I wrote about from the beginning. And then every record, I want to try to push myself musically a little bit into, you know, something that I'm not necessarily comfortable with.
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0: You know what? I absolutely will.
1: All right, awesome.

0: South of Sanity. What do you think that the downside of all of the fame is for Zach Topf?
1: I don't spend near enough time getting my hands dirty anymore, that's for sure. And it seems more like a vacation to get outside than it was feeling like work when I was a kid. Life's way too fast now, too. It seemed like it was pretty slow moving. I guess it always is when you're a kid a little bit. Probably the biggest thing is waking up in the same spot when I was growing up, and now I never wake up in the same town. I wake up somewhere else. You got to figure out where I am.
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0: Blake Shelton, if nothing else, has definitely been on a success roller coaster over his career.
1: There was a point there in the probably like around 2013, 14, 15 that we just had so much momentum, with country radio and I was on The Voice, and that was probably the peak of my career, and it was just like, what shocked me was it just felt like there for a while, it was just so much momentum, and it just seemed like everything we threw out there was a number one hit, and that's what how the industry works, you finally get to a point, and that's what's happening with, some of these guys, Morgan and Luke Combs and stuff, like just everything that they just can't do anything wrong, and I did go through that where it's like, man, wow, like, are you seeing what I'm doing here, and then it comes to an end and you're like 5 years later, you have another number one, you're like, yes!
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1: Parker McCollum surprised fans with a brand new acoustic album, live from Sound City. The 15-track project mixes stripped-back versions of his biggest hits, two standout covers, including Turnpike Troubadour's Diamonds and Gasoline, and seven new songs. It follows a massive year that includes his ACM Album of the Year win and his self-titled record becoming one of 2025's biggest releases. Ella Langley also made headlines this week, confirming during a live stream that she will tour again in 2027. She joked that she wouldn't know who she was if she wasn't sleeping in a different state every night, proving she's not slowing down after a record-breaking 2026. And in downtown Nashville, the Alan Jackson Museum is officially open. Fans can walk through nearly 600 artifacts from Jackson's life, from childhood mementos to early songwriting notebooks to his Grammy, CMA, and ACM awards. You'll find even the boots, jeans, and water ski from the Chattahoochee video, plus powerful tributes tied to "Where Were You When the World Stopped Turning." The first floor also houses Alan Jackson's Silver Belly Distillery. That's your Country Nights Live news update. I'm Bev Rainey.
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0: 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Hands up. 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I was just actually watching, don't judge me here, a TV show called Ridiculousness, and it's a bunch of funny clips in a row. And there was a segment on, like, poop. It reminded me of Jelly pooping himself on stage once.
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I saw a man say maybe the wisest thing of the week on social media. My name's Justin. It's the Overnight Ride. He said, there doesn't have to be a game on TV for you to make pigs in a blanket. Pigs in a blanket could be an anytime snap. That man should be president.

0: I do feel bad for this person, but it happens to the best of us. My name's Justin. It's the Overnight Ride. Very viral video over the past 2 weeks. A bride went viral after her groom accidentally said the wrong name during their vows. Instead of calling her Emma, he called her Emily, which is her sister's name. I feel like if your parents and you name your kids something similar, very easy to screw up. Even the parents are probably messing that up. She obviously quickly corrected him at the altar. They laughed it off. She posted the video on TikTok. It has millions and millions of views. Kind of happened to me. I've been the officiant for many a friend's weddings. I'm doing two more over the next year. And I went to my buddy's wedding to do his. His nickname is Bo. And right before he walked out, he goes, "You know you can't call me Bo." I'm like, "Yeah, dude. I wrote down your name, your real name, on my program. It's William. We just call him Bo because we thought it was a good nickname." So now I'm nervous. I keep saying to myself, "William, William, William, William." I'm walking out as I'm getting ready to say, you know, the efficient stuff. When I said Billiam on the first try, I combined Bo and William into one name, a name that does not exist. But I caught myself, and I think actually in the wedding footage, they edited it out. The camera cut away and they put me saying William over top of it. So Billiam exists in my mind, but does not exist in the annals of history.
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November 13th, Heartland. It'll be on Netflix. A new movie about country music takes place here in Nashville. Carter Faith, she's one of the stars. Here she is with Wyatt Flores. It's Nothing Better to Do.

My name's Justin. It is the Overnight Ride. As always, find me on Instagram. Justin Off Air. Text the show, 615-737-1033. It's Vincent Mason, Stella Lefty, and Something to Lose.

0: I'm Justin. It's the Overnight Rye. Lauren Elena out on a brand new tour, has a brand new album, and is celebrating her song All My Exes with Chase Matthew, going top five. All of this happening. What's her tour bus look like nowadays?
1: Bus is definitely different. The bus has been different because before there was Biddy, there was, you know, me pregnant. But in the last year and a half, the bus life has changed significantly. Now my bus is, you know, we have a crib and diapers and a bottle washer and a bottle warmer and all of the mom things. So, you know, we traded in bottles of wine for milk bottles. Mostly.
0: Lauren Elena, Chase Matthew, All My Exes on the Overnight Ride. Another

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The whole Made You Look thing is very funny to me. Of course, it is the name of the new Hudson Westbrook album out November 6th. But obviously, got to brand a bunch of stuff with Made You Look. His stage jacket on the back now just says Made You Look. So if you're staring at him on stage, he kind of traps you in the joke.

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I will show it to him, see if he remembers. Dustin Lynch, Mackenzie Porter, thinking about you.

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She blatantly said that in 2027, she will be on the road. What does that entail for Ella Langley? I think bigger arenas, maybe 2 to 3 nights. Huh? Each city? Ella choosing Texas on the overnight ride. Just when

0: There is one simple solution. Allow me to solve an international problem. My name's Justin. It's the Overnight Ride. When I present it, they may make me a member of the UN. This is happening in Nepal. They're getting a surge in patients who are hurt by monkeys that are breaking into homes and shops. 40 people so far. They are warning residents of Nepal about monkey gangs. Monkey gangs teaming up, breaking into houses, homes, shops, waiting at the door for people. Now, why are they doing this? Well, obviously, they travel in packs. That's how monkeys are. They move in groups. They damage property. And when people see them, they try to shoo them away, try to get rid of them, which results in bites, scratches, diseases, etc. So how do you curtail people shooing them away, trying to get rid of the monkey gangs? Little leather vests. When I think of gangs, think of a biker gang, all right? They always have leather vests on. If you give the monkeys little leather vests, people will think they're adorable. They're less likely to shoo them away or do something abrasive. Little vests with little like patches on the back. Maybe get little bandanas. Maybe even little motorcycles. You know what I mean? Like, just train them to ride the motorcycles. I think we can solve this international crisis.
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Graylin James, Water at a Wedding on the Overnight Ride. Everything coming up for Graylin. Going on tour with Kenny Chesney. Kenny's mom used to cut Graylin's hair when he was a kid. Kenny has cut some of Graylin's songs. And now the big news this week. Graylin James officially making his Grand Ole Opry debut. I'm Justin. It's the Overnight Ride. It's Nate Smith and World on Fire. Girl.

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1: Cody Johnson, horseback on the overnight ride. It's to that point where I'm getting jealous of some of the lineups that are overseas, like the UK and Ireland, because it's Kojo and Parker McCollum together at the end of this month. It's worth a trip. There's direct flights out of Nashville to Ireland now, so I guess it's feasible.

0: coming back. If you are struggling to find a Halloween costume, shop.hardyofficial.com will bring you to the Hardy Disguise. 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You can get fake tattoos online. It is $25. It is not sold out yet. And it's kind of in that really, like, iconic Spirit Halloween packaging. You want to look like Hardy. It ships in a couple days.
1: 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Second and third shifters, we are here for you.
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8: 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In their new book, How to Feel Loved, psychologists Sonia Libomirsky and Harry Reese make the case that beauty, money, and status might spark attention, but over time, they can create distance. What builds real closeness, they say, isn't being admired, it's being known. 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Stop trying to impress. 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Share a little bit more of yourself than might be comfortable. And to paraphrase the takeaway from the book, the most powerful words in any relationship aren't necessarily, I love you, but tell me more. 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

before we get to the Tucker Wetmore social media comment of the night, let me explain what a dump is. A dump is when someone posts a whole bunch of photos together on a social media site. Instead of one, you do like 15 plus. So now that brings us to our Tucker Wetmore social media comment of the night. He posted a whole bunch of pictures the other day, and Katie commented, "It's the best looking dump I've ever seen." You didn't know the background. You'd be like, "What is happening online?" It's Talking Who Told You That on the Overnight Ride. Won't

0: I was done for.
1: Love a good lunch date. Breaks up the day, makes it less boring and less strenuous. Today, National Take Your Parents to Lunch Day, which is immediately followed by argue with your parents about who pays the bill at the end of the meal day. Here's Luke Bryan, Country and She Knows It, on the Overnight Ride.

0: Cheyenne the Pony Girl heard me kind of call her out on the air yesterday. My name's Justin. This is the Overnight Ride. You and a couple other people were at my apartment very early Sunday morning because the Philadelphia Eagles played at 8:30. And I decided to be very hospitable. Made a breakfast scramble. Review?
1: It was really good. I was full.
0: I got some Prosecco from Costco, Kirkland Signature, some light orange juice, and we made mimosas.
1: Mimosas.
0: And you proposed something else. What was that drink?
1: Well, I proposed if we ran out, we make a vimosa.
0: What's in a vimosa?
1: Vodka and orange juice.
0: So vodka and orange juice, you would say, is a mimosa.
1: Yes.
0: That's a screwdriver.
1: No, literally, I went somewhere here in Nashville, will not name the name, and they call it vimosas.
0: Why are we rebranding things that are already branded?
1: Because it's young and hip and new.
0: What year do you think a screwdriver became popular?
1: Probably, I don't know, the 1920s when they invented the screwdriver?
0: 1949. It was in Time magazine.
1: Okay, well, you would know a lot about that year.
0: Because you think I'm old. I'm only 5 years older than you.
1: Okay, in ancient days, that's a lot.
2: Be right back.
3: 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Thank you for being part of our family.
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My name's Justin. This is the Overnight Ride. Justin off air on Instagram. Text line 615-737-1033. New album on the way in a couple weeks. It's called Chris and Preston, because that's who makes up Low Cash. Here's Talking About.

say so. The picture, a microphone and a sliding door. The caption, last week of studio work. Looks like some more stuff is coming from Jordan Davis. Here's Mess on the Overnight Ride.

0: Peyton Manning, Riley Green, they now have a song together.
1: Well, we can joke, give each other hell. I can yell Roll Tide,
2: sing Rocky Top all night. Them Vols gonna take it all this year.
1: Yeah. Heard them Bama boys looking pretty damn tough.
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Of course, features Hall of Fame quarterback Peyton Manning and Riley Green ahead of this weekend's SEC throwdown. Riley, think as you drunk on the overnight ride.

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I have a feeling at some point someone's going to let it slip. And I hope I'm the one that gets it out of them, that they are writing new music for Florida Georgia Line. It's going to happen. Here's one half. It's Tyler Hubbard, Land on the Overnight Ride. Land.

0: Good morning, good evening, whatever time of day it is for you. Always happy that you are here. My name is Justin. This is the Overnight Ride. If you hear clanking in the background, the old fan is back for night number two. This thing has to be from 1920. It's one of those fans where your parents said if you touch it, you're going to lose a finger. And it's not helping in here. The air conditioner needs to be fixed.
1: Didn't win the lotto, but the dogs won. Didn't bag a big one, but I saw one.

0: AI will never win. My name's Justin. This is the Overnight Ride. And I have a prime example of why AI will never take over because of what I witnessed live in person and on social media. The other night, I went to my local bar, Sonny's, here in Nashville. Friday and Saturday night, they always have karaoke. And the karaoke is great because no one's good. That's the whole point of karaoke. It's about the show. So we're watching karaoke, and about two or three singers and a group of people on a bar crawl get up to sing. And they are dressed as characters from the movie Shrek. There's Princess Fiona. There's Shrek himself. There's Donkey. There's a Pinocchio. There's Lord Farquaad. We laugh. We watch the performance. We go home. When I get home, I forget. They live stream their karaoke on TikTok. So I tuned in to see what else was going on, to pretend I was like at the bar still. Well, on live streams, AI will sum up what is going on in the video. AI recognized Shrek. And for the next 2 hours, the artificial intelligence kept saying, "And here comes Shrek to the stage. Shrek and friends are singing. Shrek puts on a big performance." But if you think about that, artificial intelligence was calling every single person who was putting a performance on at that bar during karaoke Shrek, insulting them. Couldn't even get it right. And that's why AI will never take over, because it thinks we're all Shrek.
1: Be right back.
2: Third shifters and those that avoid the sun. Thank you for being part of our family.
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Time flies when you're having fun. Chris Young can attest for that this week, celebrating 20 years since his self-titled debut album. Here's I Didn't Come Here to Leave on the Overnight Ride. Sitting

My name's Justin. This is The Overnight Ride. You know where to find me all the time. Justin Off Air on Instagram. Text line for the show, 615-737-1033. Hey, yeah.

Jelly Roll said he's stepping away from touring. Not sure when he's going to get back out on the road. But in doing that, he released this new song we're going to play. But there's a rumor that Mr. Roll may be jumping into stand-up comedy very, very soon. It's Jelly Roll, Hands Up on the Overnight Ride.

The Overnight Ride is the show I host. Surprisingly streamed in Germany, Ireland, and a whole bunch in Australia. So I figured we should probably start playing some Australians, right? It's Matt Geiger, string by on The Overnight Ride.

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calls Ernest his country music dad. He was a firefighter and a paramedic. Ernest found him, signed him to a record deal. Now we got Cody Loden. It's Drinks Can Drink on the Overnight Ride.

Nothing came of it, but I was hopeful. My name's Justin. It's the Overnight Ride. Morgan Wallen puts out a video last week of him in the Demolition Derby. People are pausing the video, trying to figure out if there's a hidden message. Don't think there was. I think it was just Morgan crashing and blowing up vehicles.

There's about five or six radio stations in the building I work in, and everyone is suffering from the broken air conditioning that we have right now. The most creative thing I've seen so far to cool down. One of the sports guys just wore a bathing suit the whole show.

0: Cheyenne the Pony Girl is here. My name's Justin. This is The Overnight Ride. You rendered me speechless earlier today because we were having a conversation about the most random songs we know by heart, and you said...
1: the theme song to the show Cheaters.
0: Do you love the show Cheaters?
1: I love the show.
0: I didn't know there was a theme song.
1: Yeah, I'm going to play it at my wedding.
0: And I said, the most random one I know, because we had to perform it in like elementary school, is the song Butterfly Kisses.
1: Oh, okay.
0: And you looked me dead in the eyes, and you said, do you know what a butterfly kiss is? And I said, rubbing of the noses. Like you go up to somebody and do the nose thing. It was not that. What is a butterfly kiss?
1: Okay, guys, this is just what I was told. It's when you flutter your eyelashes with another person.
0: So you go up and you like put eye to eye and you basically interlock your eyelashes.
1: Yeah.
0: I still don't know what to say. It's kind of gross. I feel like that's how pink eye gets spread. Do you find it romantic?
1: I literally just looked it up on the Google, which is always correct.
0: Yeah.
1: And it says what I exactly just said.
0: Do you find it gross?
1: I don't find it gross at all.
0: What's weirder, interlocking your toes with a loved one or butterfly kissing eyelashes with a loved one?
1: Neither. I feel like they're both pretty normal.
0: I'm speechless.
1: Maybe be more normal.
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It's Brantley Gilbert and Good Damn.

the signs of Dan and Shay shows getting very creative. A couple months ago, they started crashing people's weddings. Now at their shows on the Young Tour, people are asking them to crash their wedding via sign. Shoot your shot. It's Dan and Shay, say so on the Overnight Ride.

Well, if you're in South Dakota, Wisconsin, Michigan, Louisiana, Arkansas, or Georgia, be paying attention to social media because Zach Topp will be there over the next couple weeks, and he's known to drop $25 all-in last-minute tickets. It's worth a follow. Here's South of Sanity. Blaine.

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Remember how Parker McCollum was doing that acoustic album? Went to L.A. and recorded over 4 days? Surprise. It's out right now. Surprise dropped it. 15 songs. It's called Live from Sound City. A whole bunch of hits from over the years. A couple covers on there. And a good amount of brand new songs. Live from Sound City. Out right now. It's Parker McCollum killing me on the overnight ride.

0: My name's Justin. It's the Overnight Ride. This has become sort of a tradition. It is October 14th, 2026. So we play this one. And you'll see why right now.
1: It

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1: Two men were stopped by police after riding a makeshift couch vehicle. So they turned this thing into a mode of transportation. So
2: did
1: I think
2: it recline?
1: Did they keep
2: the pillows on there too? Or do you think those like get blown away in the wind?
3: I think those get blown away.
1: I would want to think that you would somehow be able to tape them down. Kind of like maybe they use the boob tape.
2: Yeah, maybe.
1: That works. It works for all pillows, Lauren.
2: Yeah, it could also be used for like an airbag.
3: Yeah, works for these airbags.
0: Good morning. Starting your day the Kincaid and Dallas way.
1: Right here on
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0: It's Kincaid in Dallas.
1: Oh, I know you get nervous during ceremonies at your wedding. I had one friend who got so drunk he was swaying back and forth like he was on a boat.
2: Oh, that's awful. Well, being drunk at your wedding before the wedding starts is horrible.
3: Yeah.
1: He got lit. Yikes. I mean, obliterated. I mean, to have an...
3: I'd love to turn
1: into a sing-song to hold.
3: I would have loved to have seen the look on the bride's face. She probably was looking at him like, get it together.
2: I might have walked out.
1: No, because she was little. Love is patient. Love is cash. She was a little lit, too.
3: They were having a lit off.
1: So they both got a little tipsy before the wedding. That's not what I think happened here. This is in Australia. He said her sister's name instead of her name. Now, they're very close, but here.
4: Touché.
5: Take B.
4: Emily Grace Pumphrey.
5: Emily Grace Pumphrey.
6: Emma.
5: Emma Grace Pumphrey.
1: He said Emily. Her name, the wife is Emma. Her sister's Emily.
3: Okay, and the groom's defense is the sister, Emily. Is she standing behind the bride?
1: Is he seeing her, maybe just nerves and getting all jittery?
2: Probably.
3: Didn't this happen in Friends, Ross and Rachel?
1: Take the Rachel.
3: Yeah. And that, look what happened there. Spoiler.
1: My bad. There is somebody right now who literally, they're waiting till work was ending. They were going to watch that episode from 25 years ago. And they are so mad that you gave it
3: away.
1: My
3: bad.
2: If you haven't seen it by now, don't worry about it.
3: Yeah.
1: Good morning. We are Kincaid.
2: Hey, it's Dallas.
1: And thank you for listening. Hey, after the song, should a dating app refund you because the date didn't go well? This woman thinks so. That's next. From the side.

0: Kincaid in Dallas.
1: Dallas, if you went out to eat at a restaurant and the food was awful, would you sort of ask for a refund if the food was completely inedible, just awful? Would you try to get your money back?
2: Well, as long as I didn't eat the food.
1: Sure.
2: If I ate a bunch of the food and then went, hey, this really wasn't good, but I ate it anyways. No, you can't do that. But
1: got
2: if
1: it.
2: I take a bite and it's terrible, I'll be like, hello, this is wrong. Can you please take this off of my tab?
1: And Lauren, if you were in an Uber on your way somewhere and the Uber broke down and they refused to refund you and actually tried to charge you for that ride, you probably reach out and get your money back, right? Because they failed to complete the task at hand.
3: Yeah, absolutely. Because right. Now I need to call another Uber, spend twice as much money. Nope, that's not my problem.
1: Those are valid reasons to get your money back. This woman's gone viral because she thinks that dating apps should reimburse people who got stood up on the date.
2: No.
1: When someone didn't show up. Here she is.
4: Well, guys, this might be a first. I might be getting stood up. 9:30. He called me at 9:07. He was like, oh, I'm a block away. Clearly was lying. Oh, and the fact that I ordered a shrimp cocktail and a drink, and now I'm going to have to pay for that myself. For nothing. For me to sit here.
5: Oh, my God, you guys. I just tried to call him to let him know, like, hey, I'm leaving. It went straight to voicemail. Wow.
4: Wow. I just got stood up, you guys.
1: The app is Bumble. And she would like the $100 she lost, including two Ubers and a drink. She says that they owe her for having trash men on their app.
3: Mm-mm. Okay, first of all, you couldn't even torture that out of me, like saying that I got stood up on a date. I am not admitting that to anybody. That is such a humbling moment.
2: No kidding.
3: You could not get that out of me.
1: Let's for a second take him at his word that he was a block away. Chances are, if he was nearby, what he did was he walked in. He saw where she was.
2: And saw her and said, nope.
1: Noped it. And turned right. Because that's what you do, right? If someone had fished you.
3: That's exactly what I was thinking. Yep.
1: Lauren.
3: What?
1: Before Clay.
3: Yeah.
1: When you were on the apps.
3: Yeah.
1: Did you ever walk in, see somebody? I'm at the bar. I'm sitting at the stool. Did you nope it and leave?
3: No, I never did that. But I did once I met up with a guy in college. And I had only ever seen him with a baseball hat on. And when he took his hat off, he wasn't bald, but he had this like weird
1: gone.
2: Horseshoe. Did he have
3: the
2: horseshoe?
3: But
2: going?
3: Then like a mullet type of thing going on the back that like I didn't see previously. And after that, I was like, nope, I'm done talking to this guy.
2: Mullet. Yeah,
1: that was
3: a weird haircut.
2: Do you think he'd have been a wonderful guy if he cut his hair?
3: I never got to know him well enough to know. Yeah. I don't know.
1: And before Scott Dallas, you'd never had a date with anybody and you'd seen them. Oh, I'm at the bar. I'm in the second stool over from the left. Walked up. That is not.
2: No, I've never been on a dating app. Would never. No, absolutely not. I would have never gone out with Scott had I not known him.
1: True. Dallas has to sort of test drive.
2: Well, I just didn't feel like at that stage of my life. I mean, I'd been with the same man for 20 years and then we got divorced and I was like, I just don't feel like me. I'm not going through that whole, let's get to know each other.
3: What's your favorite color?
2: Oh my lord! Don't worry about it.
1: Is that actually discussed on a date? Because I think I would get up and leave. That would be the end of the date.
3: Well, I mean, you get to know somebody. I don't know if it's like a question you just straight up ask.
2: Yeah.
1: But don't judge me, bud.
2: Yeah.
1: Fuchsia.
2: Yeah.
3: Fuchsia's a great color.
2: Just not something that I would do. I'm a strong, independent woman, and that was just something I did not need, and I was like, I'm not doing that.
1: Although, if I were single and you said, "Kincaid, I love cobalt blue. Let's have a drink."
3: Okay.
1: A lot of
2: I love cobalt blue.
3: Beautiful color.
2: You know what my favorite color blue is?
1: What?
2: The color that police sirens are.
1: Is police siren blue.
2: Yes.
1: Okay.
2: Like a the blue lights on a cop car.
1: So
2: that color blue is the most fabulous blue. It's almost like a cobalt and
1: that's
2: a Kansas,
1: called panic blue.
2: And a Kansas City Royal blue. I don't know what it is, but I'd love to have a dress that color because it looks smashing on me. I love that color.
1: I'm going to jail blue.
2: Yeah.
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7: Yeah, how you doing?
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5: Okay.
4: A sexy wench.
0: That's me. Good morning and welcome. It is the 14th of October. It's a Wednesday morning. Glad you could be here.
4: 10 Fridays till Christmas.
0: Okay. Woo! Dallas.
5: Halfway through the month already.
0: Woo! Dallas said that moments ago, and that literally made me nauseous when you said that. The fact that we... on two hands could count how many weeks it is until, you know, the busiest Christmas.
4: Yeah.
0: Gift-giving holiday.
5: And the fact that we're already halfway through October, why do I feel like October has lasted 2 seconds so far?
0: Yeah, we blinked and it was over. That's what happens. We go into overdrive. Labor Day kicks in and it's holiday season starts. And I feel bad a little bit for Halloween because Halloween just, it's before you know it, it's over. And Halloween, there's no... Christmas gets a little afterglow where you get about a week after Christmas into New Year's where you can still look at the Christmas stuff. But it's like, it's almost like for shame if Halloween decorations are up the 2nd of November. You know what I mean?
5: I agree. There's something weird about if I still have my Halloween decorations up, besides if it's like a pumpkin or two, because you can still kind of bring that into Thanksgiving season. But if I have any of those like traditional Halloween decorations still up November 1st, I'm like, oh, that's weird. It's no longer that season.
4: You can't have the witch up in November.
0: It looks strange, unless she resembles a certain family member.
4: Where was I yesterday? I was in a store yesterday and... they've already got the Halloween stuff marked 50% off.
5: Yeah.
4: And it's not even Halloween yet.
5: I went to a store the other day to try to get some Halloween decorations, and they only had Christmas stuff. Mm-hmm. I was like, where's all the Halloween? Oh, we got rid of that last month.
0: Yeah, you
5: what are you talking about?
0: We said it before. You should have gotten that in July.
5: Yeah.
0: I'm sorry.
4: Yeah, because it came out right after the 4th.
0: Literally did. That's how we work. We work 3 months ahead. It's so funny how that happens. Yeah. So, well, good morning and welcome. Dallas, I'm sorry you missed it, but you have to understand, in Dallas's world, nothing will stop or change a hair appointment she has with Amber.
4: Honey, that's not just my world. That's Lauren's world.
5: Yes.
4: That's every woman listening right now. If you color your hair, you have somebody really good that it takes a while to get into, you don't miss appointments you can't make them up.
5: This is a big, if you know, you know.
4: Exactly.
5: You usually put a deposit down too. If you last minute cancel, you're not getting it back. Mm-mm.
0: So we had a work field trip yesterday and a lot of people from work were there. The other morning show from across the hall there and everyone kept whispering, where's Dallas? I put my hands up and I said, no, you don't understand. Nothing stops her hair appointment.
4: Yes.
0: Nothing.
4: Yeah.
0: Nothing.
4: Yeah.
0: People. Her friends of hers, like she was going to be the doula to help birth them into the world, their children. They would cross their legs and wait until the hair appointment was over before giving birth because Dallas, nothing stops Dallas's
4: hair
0: appointment.
4: I had a general manager tell me one time, he's like, I fired a girl one time because she missed a meeting because she had a hair appointment. I said, well, fire me.
0: Yep.
5: Yeah.
4: Because I'm not missing a hair appointment.
0: And Dallas, you're still here.
4: That's right.
5: There are people.
4: And guess what?
0: He's not.
5: He's not. There are people I know who take a day off of work because they have a hair appointment. Like, that's how serious it is. Yeah.
0: I totally understand. I totally, the bald guy gets it. I understand.
5: Sure you do. Yeah.
0: I feel you. I understand everything. I totally get it.
5: Now, something I noticed when I was leaving, you know how Kincaid loves his chain restaurants?
0: I do.
5: And you live close to this place that we went to yesterday. Mm-hmm. All I could notice as I was making my way to the highway to get back to my house was, wow, this really is the land of chain restaurants. They were everywhere. I was like, no wonder Kincaid lives over here.
0: You know that when we moved here, that we looked at Google Maps. I'm like, this is where we need to be.
5: Oh, yeah.
0: I narrowed it down to three neighborhoods that were centrally located. We wanted to be near. This is so sad. Aaron wanted to be near a Target. We definitely wanted to be, you know, no more than 15 minutes from a Costco.
5: Yeah.
0: Starbucks had to be within feet. Grocery store, we strategically, and that's what we did in chain restaurants.
5: And that's all
0: Outback.
5: I could think. That's all I could think about driving through. I was like, wow, they really have everything here.
0: Yep, all of it's there. Yeah. Well, good
4: and
0: morning.
4: Me on the opposite end wants to live as far away from any of that as possible.
5: Yeah.
0: Well, you know, city mouse, country mouse. What are you gonna
4: do? That's right, but it works good.
0: And then yesterday at 1:13 in the afternoon, I was drinking my coffee. I was holding my mug in my left hand. That is when my bride of, don't even remember how many years at this point, noticed that her Les the Chungus husband had finally put his wedding band on after 3 days. It took her 3 days. She goes, oh, your ring. Yup.
5: Mm-hmm. Did she go put hers on?
0: No, we talked about this. I said, so you feel like wearing yours? And she goes, Miles is still crazy. I said, someone's going to get hurt. When they get older, maybe I'll feel like putting it back on. I go,
4: how about you just get her a band?
5: Yeah. Like say, how big is the rock? Is she going to punch somebody out with it?
4: Yeah.
0: You know what? I should just have her tattoo her ring finger with like caution tape, like a crime scene. That way people know she's taken. I think that's the best idea.
4: Yeah, I think a small, really like petite band, because she's got tiny hands.
0: She does. She's dainty hands.
4: That would be so pretty.
5: I have a friend that once she had a baby, she didn't want to wear her wedding band or her engagement ring anymore because there's diamonds and everything on it.
4: Right.
5: So her husband got her as like a push gift, a dainty little gold band, and that's what she wears now.
0: Right, let's get one made of cotton candy. We'll make this happen.
4: Oh,
0: this would be perfect.
4: I'd lick it off her finger then.
0: First save that in the morning.
4: I love me some cotton candy.
0: Off my wife's finger. That's not creepy. Do you even know what you're dissing this morning, Dallas?
4: Oh, I do indeed. We're going to talk about the highest selling country albums of all time. And one guy shows up 3 times in the top 5. Ready for Christmas music? I got a new one for you. And we'll talk more about the Kelly Clarkson saga, the whole bird thing. This is really...
0: It's getting worse.
4: This is turning into something crazy. Y'all need to calm down.
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1: Ever wonder which country albums are the highest selling? 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
3: Wow.
1: Yeah, so that's your top five. Is it too early to listen to Christmas music?
3: Yes.
4: Yep.
1: No, absolutely not.
4: You have to wait till after Halloween, I think.
1: Oh, we're only 10 Fridays away. Chris Stapleton doesn't think so. He teamed up with Norah Jones for a holiday song called April's Gone.
5: 'Cause April's gone.
1: It's pretty summer.
3: I'm not feeling cheerful.
4: Yeah.
1: I don't know exactly what the thought is. It's about a couple. They're in a struggling relationship who consider giving it one more chance during Christmas time.
4: Okay.
1: Megan Maroney says there's one thing she does not allow her fans to do during her tour.
6: There's a part of the show where I say, scream if you miss your ex. And I'm always like, this is not a sign. Don't call them right now. There's a video recently, actually, that went pretty viral, and one of my fans was like, I'm gonna call him, and I was like, no.
4: So you're like the therapist and the best friend that is slapping their wrist a little bit. Yeah. Learn from my songs. Yeah. Do not call him.
6: I know. I was literally like, I wrote this song and then called him, and I don't recommend doing that. So.
1: Okay. Did a little Brooklyn shop called Art of Play give Kelly Clarkson the Pretty Woman treatment or not? Still not totally clear. What is clear is that Kelly's fans have been making life hell for everyone associated with this store.
7: We are afraid for the safety of our shopkeepers. Kelly Clarkson has put us in danger. This is an insane misunderstanding. Nothing happened in this shop to justify her scolding our shopkeeper on the way out. If it is this intense to be merely mentioned by Kelly Clarkson, I can only imagine how intense it is to be Kelly Clarkson every single day. But things changed when she used her platform to attack us. When Kelly came in, the shop was crowded.

0: also, in this world.
1: If you look at this video, it's what we suspected. Kelly doesn't look like Kelly. She's got a baseball cap on. She's got her hair up. She's got baggy clothes on. She's kind of, if you don't know that's Kelly Clarkson, if you're not like her biggest fan, I probably would have walked right past her. I would have had no idea that's Kelly Clarkson.
0: Yeah, me too. I don't know, but somebody's getting the bird one way or the other for sure. Little update on the Selma Blair situation. She pled not guilty on Monday to the two assault charges following the incident aboard a Delta flight from Los Angeles. Apparently, or allegedly, I should say, she injured two flight attendants, attempted to open the plane's door mid-flight. Now, her attorney said the incident was not intentional, citing Blair's multiple sclerosis diagnosis and missed doses of medication that controls severe neurological symptoms.
2: I'm on the MS subreddit because I have MS, and everyone's asking the same question. What drug is this? Because I don't want to take it.
0: I was thinking the same thing. If it makes you behave like this, who in the world would want to take that?
2: I don't know.
0: So, there you go. I'm Dallas, and that's the dish.
2: Thank you.
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1: Kincaid and Dallas.
2: I get that there are eccentric people in the world, but this is just so nasty. This man's 55 years old. He's a former professor at McAllister College in Minnesota. He was arrested for spilling urine on a student's backpack. He happened to teach biology. This was not from an animal. It was his. The female student noticed that there was a spill on her bag, realized what it was, alerted authorities. There was a full investigation. The professor became a suspect. He later told police that he had developed a habit, I'll call it a nasty habit, of using the restroom, not in the restroom, but in cups.
3: What?
2: He would then dump this out in the classroom.
3: So it was his own pee and not others.
2: Yes, it was.
4: Out in the classroom where?
2: In trash cans and in science lab sinks.
4: Oh, Lord.
2: He said he must have accidentally spilled some on the backpack while trying to dispose of it. Nasty. The cops do not buy this. There have been six previous complaints of this substance being found around the science center.
3: Oh.
2: In bottles and even in other professors' decorations. He's no longer a professor there.
3: Is that some kind of...
2: Yes.
4: Oh, how
2: why did Lauren and I both answer in that sheepish, well, it might be.
3: Yeah.
2: He's been charged with a felony for this. He's looking at up to 5 years in prison and 10 grand in fines.
4: And I hope he lost his job.
3: Yeah, he's
2: I don't know. He's no longer a professor.
4: So, good Lord. No, he's a professor.
2: That is nasty.
3: Now, getting some on this girl's backpack, what was the purpose of
2: I don't know.
3: He claims it's an accident. The police say they don't buy that.
2: I don't know. There's
3: like,
2: something
3: what
2: for
3: does
2: everyone.
3: That do for you?
2: Lauren, I don't even want to imagine what he was into.
3: You think it's like a dog? Like, you know how like dogs will pee on things and be like, this is my property, and they get very like possessive over it? Do you think it's like that maybe?
2: Who knows, man? I don't understand people.
4: Gross.
2: People are crazy. There's a song about it, Dallas.
4: Yeah,
2: I want to share that with you.
4: Maybe it's something about science teachers, because my science teacher in high school was...
2: Weird too?
4: Oh, Lord.
3: Yeah, they're a little quirky.
4: Yeah, he was a dirty old man.
3: Oh.
4: Oh, he was disgusting.
2: I told you about the time that
4: disgusting.
2: I went and DJed a party on the weekend. It was on it was a weird Saturday afternoon party at a house. They had a setup in the living room.
4: Uh-huh.
2: There was no dance floor. And
4: okay.
2: I got to be careful because you have kids in the car. And I'll be good. Don't worry. And there were couples. There were people drinking and talking. They just wanted background music. But it's weird that I was there. Anyway, I was in high school. And that's when people were, I would see, they would hold hands and they'd walk upstairs in pairs.
4: Oh, were people putting their keys in a basket?
2: I didn't see keys.
4: Mm.
2: My former science teacher, whose name I will not say, from middle school came up to me. She's like, why are you here? And I said, I'm here to play music. I'm DJing. Why would they hire you of all people? She's like, I can't be here. I have to leave. This is weird.
3: Oh.
2: And then she left.
3: You ruined her night.
2: I think her afternoon. I think it was that kind of party.
4: Well.
2: Had to have been.
3: Well, no, good for her.
2: But yes, science teachers are weird.
4: Yeah, this one was that I had. Oh, he was disgusting.
2: I'm sure there are normal, nice science teachers.
4: No, I'm sure there are. Bill Nye.
3: Bill Nye.
2: Oh, we had him on the show. He was so nice.
4: I love Bill Nye. Yeah.
2: He would never leave cups of pee in his lap.
4: No, he would not.
2: Bill Nye wouldn't spill it on your backpack, Lauren.
4: Or say inappropriate things to teenage girls.
2: Or
3: no.
2: Or approach the DJ at a key party. That would never happen.
3: Bill Nye is a saint, guys.
2: He is.
3: How dare you?
2: It was one of the coolest things ever, having him on the show. You talk about a childhood hero.
4: Yeah, he was very
3: cool. Well, let's get him back on.
2: Please, we need a reason to get Bill Nye.
4: He was on Dancing with the Stars, and we had him on.
2: That's what happened. I forgot about that. Yeah.
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0: Kincaid in Dallas. What's up, Lauren?
1: Ladies, I regret to inform you that according to the internet, your boyfriend might be affecting the way that you look. There's a trend going viral where women are asking a very serious question. Is my boyfriend making me ugly? And honestly, there is some proof to this.
2: How so?
1: Women are sharing stories about being in stressful relationships and suddenly dealing with breakouts, bad hair days, weight changes, feeling nauseous, having bladder and gut issues, and just feeling like, you know, they just were very having a lot of brain fog, just not feeling like
0: brain fog. Yes.
1: Just not feeling like themselves.
3: Pardon me, I need to lay down.
1: One woman even said she experienced everything from acne to thinning hair while she was dating a guy. And then once they broke up, just within a week or two, her skin cleared up, her hair came back, and she was feeling like herself again. She was dealing with a lot of nausea that all went away once this guy got out of her life.
0: Sure. He was toxic.
1: Well, experts say that stress can actually affect your appearance, so the theory isn't completely made up. If somebody is driving you crazy every day, you're not having a really great relationship, then yeah, like, you know, you might start breaking out, your hair is thinning. This can be from more than just a bad relationship. It can obviously also be if you have a bad home life or work
2: or some kind of financial issues,
1: medical issues, you know, anything like that.
2: Stress will take your body and literally tie it in a knot.
1: Yeah. Craziness.
0: Life is too short. Don't stay with these people. Yeah. Whether it's a job, like Dallas said, whether it's a job or another human, it's
2: Get a dog.
1: And if you're getting ugly, maybe blame your man.
2: Get a dog.
0: Getting ugly, get a dog.
2: Get a dog.
0: Staring at your phone with no one to text, we're here.
2: Text us at 505-243-9292.
0: Because we always love to hear what's going on in your world.
4: Kincaid and Dallas.
0: Mornings. I guess we got to play the game. This could be my eighth loss in a row.
1: Yeah.
0: It's not been good for me.
2: Yeah, we got to get approval on these t-shirts because we're running low.
0: What do we have, 0.25 shirts left at this point? We got a sleeve. All right, if you want to play for a sleeve of a t-shirt that says, in fact, it doesn't even say, I'm smarter than Kincaid. It just says, duh, because there's a D left on the sleeve. We got to play the game, and you got to be our player next.

0: Are you smarter than Kincaid?
1: I've got to break the seal. I mean the streak, not the seal. I don't want to break the seal just yet. Allison, welcome. Good morning. How are you?
2: Good morning. I'm good. I'm ready.
1: Allison, this is the first time you've ever played the game. Have you been hearing how awful I have been playing? This has been an awful over a week of me losing. You've got a great chance at winning whatever we have left of these t-shirts. I think we have a sleeve left of one shirt for you if you win this morning. What do you do for a living, Allison?
2: I am a fourth grade teacher.
3: Oh, look out,
4: Kincaid.
3: Look out.
4: Right. Coming your way.
1: I hope that Dallas has nothing but tech questions and chain restaurant menus. I'm going to leave the room, Allison. There'll be 5 questions, 6 seconds to answer each one. I've got a 3-day-old jorts, and Lauren's got the controls.
3: Right, 3-day-old jorts. Good Lord. Do you take those off every day when you go home and
1: I do.
3: Let them air out?
1: I put them on a flagpole.
3: All right, Allison, here we go. Question number 1. How many wings does a butterfly have?
2: 4.
3: Okay. Question number 2. In literature, Princess Aurora is better known as who?
2: Sleeping Beauty.
3: Okay. Question number 3. Which country makes up more than half the western coastline of South America?
2: Chile.
3: Okay. Question number 4. By letter count, what's the longest month of the year?
2: September.
3: Okay. And question number 5. What cocktail, also known as a vodka buck, is usually served in a copper mug?
2: A Moscow Mule.
3: All right.
4: Get in here.
3: Okay.
1: I don't like that laugh. We don't have any shirts left.
4: I like today's question.
3: Thank you so much. And I'm just going to tell you, Allison got all 5 right.
1: Well, that's the game. We'll play again tomorrow. How about?
3: Question number 1, Kincaid. How many wings does a butterfly have?
1: 2.
3: No, 4. Question number 2. Let's see how many you do get. In literature, Princess Aurora is better known as who?
1: Aurora on the main stage? I don't even know.
3: Sleeping Beauty.
1: What? Princess Aurora?
3: Yeah.
1: Who knew that? No one knew that.
4: Everyone knew that.
3: Everybody knows
1: Princess
3: that.
1: Aurora?
4: Yes, that's her actual name.
3: Oh,
4: Sleeping Beauty's like her nickname.
3: Gosh. No. Question 3. Which country makes up more than half the western coastline of South America?
1: Brazil?
3: No, Chile.
4: Think of a map!
3: Question number 4. By letter count, what's the longest month of the year?
1: December.
3: September.
1: Great.
3: Question number 5. What cocktail, also known as a vodka buck, is usually served in a copper mug?
1: Oh, that's a Moscow Mule.
3: You got 1.
4: Of course you know that.
3: But Allison got all 5.
4: Yeah.
3: Girl, you are smarter than Kincaid.
1: Allison, we have a shirt sleeve for you. You can wear this as a wristband. No, we've got a full shirt for you, Allison. We love our teachers.
3: That was
1: congratulations.
3: Awesome. You knocked it out of the park.
2: Thank you.
1: Allison, while I have you here, what is your favorite forbidden snack in the teacher's lounge?
2: Probably the Alani and the Reese's cup.
4: Ooh. Oh, yeah. Ooh, yeah. And I love an Alani new.
3: Yeah.
1: I don't even know what that is, but
4: the
1: I know what are
4: energy
1: Reese's
4: drink.
1: Cups.
4: Yeah.
1: Allison, hang on. We will get you your sleeve. Hang on real quick. Thank you. How did you do this morning? You probably got a 5 out of 5 because you're so much more brilliant. Well, I can't wait to lose to you tomorrow.
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1: For some people, it would be an absolute backrooms nightmare. For Dallas, Oh, I would love for them to lock me in this place.
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6: Yes.
1: Where could this place be? 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
0: You think that we would know better by now. You get so excited when you show up on time for a doctor's appointment, and then they actually call you back to the room within a couple of minutes. You think you've won the lottery. Wow, I'm actually going to be seen. I might be able to get out of here right away. But then all of a sudden, that experience, you're just waiting, but you're in a different room. So you didn't win the lottery of doctors. You're just waiting in that room forever.
1: I'm so sorry that y'all don't have the most fabulous doctors like I do.
0: Dallas, they fear you. That's why you get whatever you want. We talk about this every day.
1: They're
0: yes, they do.
1: It's a great facility.
0: No, Dallas walks in. They say, get her in here. Get her out of here. Give her whatever she wants. Give her the shot. She comes in here with a broken arm. She just wants a shot in the butt. Give her a shot in the butt. Don't even cast her arm. She won't want it.
3: When Dallas walks in, they hear the Phantom of the Opera music. Like that.
0: You're right.
3: Dun, dun, dun, dun, dun.
0: Get her out of here. Get her out. We let her alone with the drug cabinet one time. She cleaned us out. Get her out of here. This woman went to her doctor's office because she was having an asthma attack. She went to like Quickie Med. And they forgot about her.
4: I popped my head out and said, hello, hello. Very shocking. Just like, I can't believe this just happened to me. Because literally when I was thinking in my head, sitting there at 10 past 8, I was like, they would never lock me in. That's crazy talk. That only happens in movies or on a show. About 10 past 8, I was like, huh, it's kind of quiet. Not sure what's going on. And then I felt a little funny because you always feel funny popping out of the door when you're in a doctor's office. As soon as I got near the door and pressed the door immediately, and it was so shrill and loud, it startled me. Maybe let them know and remind them that you're in the room if you're there in your clothes.
0: How many times? I always feel like I got forgotten about.
3: This happened to me once. I told you guys about this. I went to a Med Express and I was very sick. I just had like a sinus infection. This was probably 2-3 years ago. And same thing, I go back in the room. They see me and then they say, oh, we'll be right back with your results and we'll come back in and talk to you. I sat there for a little over an hour before I popped my head out and I went, is everything good? Can I go or do we need to talk about anything? And they went, oh, we forgot you were back there.
1: Oh, no. Mm-hmm. They could have left you. You could have been like this woman.
0: Yeah, they could have closed.
3: I couldn't get out of there fast enough. I was like, God, what's taking them so long?
1: Wouldn't you think it'd be protocol, though, before that you walked out the door that you would check everything?
0: Apparently not. Apparently they think they got everybody.
1: Open the door. Hey, anybody in here? Anybody in here? Anybody in here?
0: But our nightmare is Dallas's dream.
1: Yeah, I got to tell you, I would not be upset. I'd find me a place to lay down after I pilfered through everything.
0: What would be the first thing? You would treat this like that old game, supermarket sweep. You'd go in there, drug sweep. You'd go in there, and what would you look for?
1: Let me see. Oh, I'd be looking for some shots, maybe some penicillin.
0: Penicillin?
1: Yeah.
0: Wow.
1: You know, some antibiotics.
3: Okay.
1: Some steroids. Heck yeah. I'm not missing any of that stuff.
0: Bandages?
1: Yeah, bandage. Yeah, it's okay, but bandages I can buy. The drugs I can't. yeah.
3: And do you think it's like owed to you since they forgot about you? Like you basically get to say like, "Hey, well, you guys forgot about me, so I'm leaving here with something."
1: Yep. Y'all, it's like an estate sale. Just go in and it's with a rail.
0: Do you hear this? A doctor's office is like an estate sale.
1: You just get, I would be looking at everything. I'd be pilfering through people's files. I'd try to get in the computer.
3: Oh, no, not the HIPAA laws.
0: She's like,
1: when you're left alone, HIPAA's out the door.
0: She'd be a hungry, hungry HIPAA. Hey, Marcus, that's the promo. That's the promo.
1: Oh, anyways.
0: That is a dream come true. We all have our thing.
1: Yeah, that would be so cool, I think, to be locked in a place like that. I wouldn't mind being locked anywhere. I mean, you could walk. Can you imagine, like, Target? I could finally, like, not have to wait for somebody to open a dressing room, and I could just go in and try on anything
0: Dallas, if you were in a Target, you wouldn't even go in a dressing room. You would just right there.
1: Yeah. Well, it depends on what. If I've got on, like, a tank top, I will take off my other top and just try that on.
3: Yeah.
1: Right, standing right there. Yeah.
0: Am I the only one who ever at a fast food restaurant? This is probably just because I've lived my life this way. I always thought, if I got locked in here, would I know how to fire up the grill and make my own food?
3: I've never thought that. That's definitely a you thing. That's very Kincaid on brand.
1: Yeah.
0: Would I know how to make myself a Whopper?
1: I'm going to say no.
0: Would I do it?
1: I'm going to say no.
0: If you run a Burger King, let me go into your kitchen and see if I can make myself some food. That would be my next challenge. Please, I would like that.
1: Light the grill.
5: Honey, it's cold. And did you turn off the swamp cooler yet?
6: Not yet. I'm going to do it this weekend.
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0: I'm Kincaid.
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3: Kincaid and Dallas. Every morning.
0: Before we get to what we're chatting about here, but wait, there's more. Dallas has an announcement to make. Her bra's very uncomfortable. And
1: I bought this new bra.
0: She would like to remove it.
1: God, it is. Do it. It's itchy. I thought, I'm going to try it. I love a front closure.
0: Don't we all?
1: This is the most uncomfortable thing. I think I don't like it.
0: Remove it.
1: I don't like it at all.
3: Yeah, just let them out, girl.
0: Do it right now.
1: I think I'm going.
0: Do it right now. Dallas, release the hound.
1: I'm going to take it off. I've got a jacket that I can wear over this t-shirt. So I really do think I'm going to take it off.
3: Just do it. And you know where the camera is. It doesn't see that.
1: Yeah, exactly.
3: You're good.
1: Yeah.
0: Okay. Oh, God. I just heard a sound.
1: Wow.
0: Oh, there it
1: breathe.
0: Is. There it is.
1: That's
0: bra.
1: Nice.
0: That's her bra coming off.
1: That's nice. My Lord, that sounds mechanical.
0: Feel better?
3: What a freeing feeling.
1: Yeah, no kidding.
3: You guys would never know.
1: It's so funny because yesterday was National No Bra Day.
3: Yeah.
0: Well, you're a day late.
1: Yeah. Well.
0: Ow! Oh, my God. Coming up next. But wait, there's more. A lot of urn talk on this show lately.
1: Well, I think it's all been coming from you.
0: Yeah. Well, yeah. Yeah. You're about to earn it because if you really like a certain snack, you can be buried in their can. Dallas? Mm.
3: She's taking her bra off. Oh, she got it. Woo!
0: Oh, God! It's still warm! We're playing hot potato with Dallas's bra. It is so warm.
1: Because I'm sweating in it.
3: She just treated it like a country concert up here, throwing bras up on stage.
1: I'm telling you, that thing, that's the most uncomfortable thing I've ever bought. Can I send it back after I've only had it on a few hours?
3: Is it new?
1: It's new.
3: Oh, yeah. Where'd you get it from? Amazon?
1: I think it was Amazon.
3: Oh, yeah.
1: I was trying, because it had like this cool thing in the back that was supposed to give you some support.
3: Yeah. No, Amazon doesn't care.
0: Listen, but wait, there's more snacks.

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1: Whew.
2: Do it, girl.
3: Yeah. Jinx.
4: 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Kincaid and Dallas.
1: We are so scary sometimes.
2: 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It offers you a chance to win an urn shaped like a Pringles can. This is amazing.
1: Why can't you just use a Pringles
2: you
1: can?
2: You literally could. You got to hit up onceyoudrop.com and sign their will and tastament. That's funny. Where you commit to wanting to be buried in a Pringles can of some sort. The deadline is the 22nd of this month. The grand prize winner is going to receive an after-lifetime supply of Pringles where your loved ones get a bunch of Pringles. There's one can of Pringles every week of the year for the next 200 years. That's a lot. They did the math. That's worth about $28,080. The award is upfront in cash, so you can buy your own Pringles. That's nice to give you cash in case you're not all about that many Pringles. The grand prize includes the Pringles can urn, which is metal and personalized engraving. That's worth $500 alone. That's actually kind of cool.
1: Yeah, that is kind of cool. But did you say you get Pringles for 100 years?
2: Well, what they did the math. Yeah, it's if you had one can a week. So it's if you do the math. Or 28 grand. I'd take the money. That's just
1: me.
2: Oh,
1: yeah, me too.
3: Yeah.
2: But wait, there's more from Braless Dallas.
1: All right. Money can't buy happiness, but it could save you from loneliness. Well, it depends on where you live. An eye-opening study by Manhattan Mental Health Counseling crunched data across 48 U.S. states to decide where maintaining a social life burns the biggest hole in your pocket.

0: Minnesota and Minnesota.
1: What, really?
0: Is number 10 really? On the list. Minnesota, yeah. I was kind of shocked at that. I was like, what?
1: Just got a text from Dancing Alyssa. Did you know the founder of Pringles was buried in a Pringles can?
0: Yes, I did know that.
1: I didn't know that, but I love that.
0: I did know that, yes. I remember reading that. Crazy. Thank you, Dancing Alyssa.
1: Hi, Alyssa.
0: But wait, there's more from Laura.
2: Okay. Have you ever wondered if you could get rich just by letting music play on repeat? Well, one guy actually tried that, and it's landed him in prison.
1: Was this the guy who had, like, the 1,000 phones?
2: No, he did something different, but kind of similar. So a 54-year-old man from North Carolina has been sentenced to 18 months behind bars for running a massive AI-powered music streaming scan. Prosecutors say he used artificial intelligence to create hundreds of thousands of songs. Then, you're right, yes, they set up thousands of fake listener accounts and bots to stream those tracks around the clock. So it looked like thousands of people were listening to these certain songs, which was making him music. But meanwhile, it's just him and a bunch of phones just playing the song over and over on repeat.
0: Wow.
2: Mm-hmm.
0: That is fraud.
2: So authorities say that the scam ran from 2017 to 2024 and brought in more than $8 million in royalty payments. That's a lot of mailbox money. Instead of real fans listening to real music, it was basically just computers listening to computer-generated songs. The Justice Department says that this is believed to be the first criminally prosecuted AI-assisted music streaming fraud case of its kind. In addition to the prison sentence, he's also been ordered to forfeit millions of dollars and will face 2 years of supervised release when he gets out. How crazy is that, though? I've always thought that, though, with artists. Like, what's stopping an artist or an author? Like, how is everybody a New York Times bestseller? What is stopping them, somebody on their team, buying?
1: What's stopping an overzealous fan from propelling their favorite artist?
0: If it's real people, say there's a company that maybe this person partners with, and if it's something real that's buying 18,000 copies of the book, that's one thing.
2: Yeah,
0: but
2: I agree
0: with that.
2: It's
0: another if you're making it fraud. I'm so confused about the AI thing. You made AI music.
1: Yes.
0: And then you have computers that are listening to it.
1: Well, you made the AI, but you basically gave yourself the credit for it so that way you'd make the royalties on the song. And then you had just a bunch of phones all streaming it. Like,
0: okay.
1: This guy had hundreds of phones just on repeat streaming.
0: Who is paying him $8 million? Is BMI paying him?
1: No.
0: This is the
1: Spotify, right? It's like Spotify. Yeah.
2: Like, so the music was charting. So he got like, I think it's like, I don't know what Spotify is, but it's like 50 cents per spin or something
1: less
2: like
1: than
2: that.
1: It might even be cents
2: that.
1: On the dollar.
2: Yeah.
1: But.
2: So it all added up, and over time he got $8 million. Yeah.
0: Wow, that's crazy.
2: Yeah. And I have a feeling with AI, we're going to be seeing more things like this coming up soon. But wait, that's all.
1: Got a message. Dallas, you're an influencer. They say, I'm all in, parentheses, or out for no bra day.
0: Yes!
1: Woo! Going braless, even though it was yesterday. Dallas decided she was uncomfortable. She took hers off today, so now the world is taking their bras off.
0: Going braless
1: today for that freeing feeling.
0: Just let them breathe.
1: Another person, I'm in scrubs, so no one's going to notice.
0: There you go.
1: Yeehaw. Well.
0: Yeah, I have a t-shirt on, but I have a jacket over it, so nobody can tell that I don't have one on. So I'm not going to worry about it.
1: I mean, the sound gives it away. That's not a foghorn. That's just telling local air and boat traffic they have to be aware that you're uncovered. Thank you.
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0: Kate and Dallas. Shh. My little secret.
1: My little secret is that I threw away my kids' toy, one of their favorite toys. I have two little boys and love of my life. I love them so much, but my mother-in-law bought them this toy robot, and it's like from some TikTok. I don't know where she found
2: the TikTok shop of loud toys.
1: Yeah, this thing is loud. It just like makes the randomest sounds, and like, you know, it's like it's ineligible sounds. Like, they don't even make real noises. It's just like bam, bam. It's weird noises, and now my kids are mimicking these weird noises, and I'm worried about their language first and foremost, because it's like this is teaching them how to speak incorrect. So, you know, the other day they're playing with the robot, you know, just running around, throwing it, treating it like it's indestructible, and the battery unlodged, and I kind of got a little devious, and I decided, I was like, yo, as soon as they brought it over, I saw it, I looked at it, I was like, oh man, the battery is messed up. But I ain't telling them that. I told them, I was like, yo, y'all broke this. I was like, you see, this is what happens when you gotta take care of your thing. So I'm like, I'm using this as two lessons right now. I'm like, you know, getting rid of this annoying thing and like also knowing how to take care of the things that are given to you. But at the same time, like, I feel a little bad because they were really sad. You know, it was like,
2: sure,
1: their grandma gave it to them. They were crying. Like, they didn't want me to call grandma. They're like, don't tell her, please don't tell her. And like, they're trying to figure out what to do. And I'm, you know, I feel bad because they are so sad and they're hurt and they're like trying to figure out ways. They're like, maybe we can start a lemonade stand to like make the money back to buy it again so grandma doesn't know.
2: Look, they're about to start a lemonade stand. Like, and you know what? Meemaw Sophie's going to find out and send them another even more loud robot.
1: Exactly. So I'm like, man, this is like, it's good. It's like, it's building for character, like character building and all that. But also, I'm just like, I feel bad because I'm like, damn, I'm really just lying to my kids about this toy. But at the same time, for my sanity and for the sanity of everyone that I know around me, I feel like I can't tell them that it's not broken.
3: What are you going to do if mother-in-law gets them another one?
2: And it's got AI, well, and it smothers you in your sleep.
1: And there's the thing. It's like, she doesn't live close enough for me to like just pop even on her, right? So I have to like, it's a phone call that I don't want to have. It's a phone call that, you know, their mother doesn't want to have.
2: Mm-hmm.
1: So I'm hoping that I can persuade her to maybe buy something else. I'm like, yo, you know what? Don't even buy anything. Christmas coming around the corner. Just hold off on that. You know, we'll let them sit for a second, and then maybe we can brainstorm something together on Christmas that doesn't cause the loss of my sanity or my sleep. But that's really the plan, because I can't do it again. That's the thing. It's like, this thing, I've never wanted to harm an inanimate object more than I did this robot.
3: Wow.
1: Okay. Like, you know, it's crazy because, like, they knocked out the battery, but I kicked it once or twice.
2: Mm-hmm.
1: Like, I was just sitting around. I was like, kicked that joke. I kicked it into the couch.
2: Were you daydreaming that you would throw it in a fireplace?
1: I mean, not the fireplace. I was thinking of more just, like, throwing it off the bridge.
2: And
1: just
2: letting
1: it drop into the water forever. Yeah. I don't want no explosion in my house, but
2: no.
1: I would like it to see just fall and sink into the depths of the oceans where I can never see it again.
2: Well, hopefully,
1: you know,
2: Meemaw
1: like,
2: doesn't find out.
1: Blink up
2: my
1: down.
2: Fear, dude, is that Mima's going to find out. Oh, I'm sorry. I couldn't find the same one, but I got one just like it. It's going to be so much more annoying and so loud, and that's the price you pay for lying to everybody.
1: That's what I'm scared about. Hopefully.
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0: It's Kincaid and Dallason.
1: 41 minutes ago, I'm walking down the hallway with Dallas, and she conveyed to me a very personal thought. Kay, I think I'm going to have to take this bra off.
2: Well, it's a new one. It's a new bra that I bought. And I'm really, usually really good at picking bras.
3: Yeah.
2: And this one, I was like, oh, this is going to be great. It's got like extra support in the back and it closes in the front. This is fantastic. Oh, God.
1: Not today.
2: No.
1: So it's off.
2: No. It's gone. Somebody just texted me and said, I am hysterical right now. That was the best. You know how many times I wanted to take my bra off at work? Just last week, I had an underwire poking me underneath my arm.
3: We need to normalize it. Who cares?
2: Yeah. I know. Me too.
1: At work bra removal. So I just want to let you know. It's important that you know this morning. If Dallas sounds extra spicy, she's braless. All right? Understand that.
2: She's normally, my bras are so comfortable. Because, you know, I wear those that I found that do not have any wire.
1: You normally, she honestly, Lauren, you have no idea. The kind of research done, she's got goggles, a Bunsen burner, a lab coat. She's very, very.
2: And I just went out and I thought, well, I'm going to try this one because I really like it. And I really hate wire in bras. But I was like, this looks so comfortable and so supportive.
1: Dallas actually writes articles for Consumer Reports and under the name Donna Summermeyer.
3: Oh.
1: And that's, and you actually test bras on the weekends. That's what you do. That's your name. That is your name. I'm Kincaid.
2: I'm Dallas.
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2: We love you.
1: I love you more.
4: Kincaid and Dallas, mornings.
1: Do you even know what you're dishing this morning, Dallas?
2: I do indeed. We're going to talk about the highest selling country albums of all time. And one guy shows up three times in the top five. Ready for Christmas music? I got a new one for you. And we'll talk more about the Kelly Clarkson saga, the whole bird thing. This is really
1: it's getting worse.
2: This is turning into something crazy. Y'all need to calm down.

0: Dallas' Dish.
1: Ever wonder which country albums are the highest selling? Well, there's been a list put together, and not surprisingly, Garth Brooks takes the three of the top five spots. Double Live, No Fences, and Triple Live. Number two and number five are held by Come On Over, Shania Twain, and Wide Open Spaces, The Chicks.
2: Wow.
1: Yeah, so that's your top five. Is it too early to listen to Christmas music?
2: Yes.
3: Yep.
1: No, absolutely not.
3: You have to wait till after Halloween, I think.
1: Oh, we're only 10 Fridays away. Chris Stapleton doesn't think so. He teamed up with Norah Jones for a holiday song called April's Gone.
4: 'Cause April's gone.
1: It's pretty somber.
2: I'm not feeling cheerful.
3: Yeah.
1: I don't know exactly what the thought is. It's about a couple. They're in a struggling relationship who consider giving it one more chance during Christmas time.
3: Okay.
1: Megan Maroney says there's one thing she does not allow her fans to do during her tour.
5: There's a part of the show where I say, scream if you miss your ex. And I'm always like, this is not a sign. Don't call them right now. There's a video recently, actually, that went pretty viral, and one of my fans was like, I'm gonna call him, and I was like, no.
3: So you're like the therapist and the best friend that is slapping their wrist a little bit. Yeah. Learn from my songs. Yeah. Do not call him.
5: I know. I was literally like, I wrote this song and then called him, and I don't recommend doing that. So.
1: Okay. Did a little Brooklyn shop called Art of Play give Kelly Clarkson the Pretty Woman treatment or not? Still not totally clear. What is clear is that Kelly's fans have been making life hell for everyone associated with this store.
6: We are afraid for the safety of our shopkeepers. Kelly Clarkson has put us in danger. This is an insane misunderstanding. Nothing happened in this shop to justify her scolding our shopkeeper on the way out. If it is this intense to be merely mentioned by Kelly Clarkson, I can only imagine how intense it is to be Kelly Clarkson every single day. But things changed when she used her platform to attack us. When Kelly came in, the shop was crowded. We treated her like a normal person, but apparently that did not live up to her expectations.
7: This is over a wooden bird on the wall that wasn't for sale.
1: And
7: apparently,
1: she started it.
3: Yes.
1: She's the one that posted first and blasted this mom and pop store, which I hate.
3: And the security camera footage has been released. It was released late last night. And it's hard to tell really who's in the wrong. Kelly just looks like a normal customer, and it just very looks like a very just normal interaction. And yeah, the store's crowded at the moment, and then she just leaves. It's hard to tell what's really happening.
1: And it's a bird.
3: Yeah.
1: It's a $15,000. Sit down. Everybody just sit down. We got bigger problems
3: and also,
1: in this world.
3: If you look at this video, it's what we suspected. Kelly doesn't look like Kelly. She's got a baseball cap on. She's got her hair up. She's got baggy clothes on. She's kind of, if you don't know that's Kelly Clarkson, if you're not like her biggest fan, I probably would have walked right past her. I would have had no idea that's Kelly Clarkson.
1: Yeah, me too. I don't know, but somebody's getting the bird one way or the other for sure. Little update on the Selma Blair situation. She pled not guilty on Monday to the two assault charges following the incident aboard a Delta flight from Los Angeles. Allegedly, she injured two flight attendants, attempted to open the plane's door mid-flight. Now, her attorney said the incident was not intentional, citing Blair's multiple sclerosis diagnosis and missed doses of medication that controls severe neurological symptoms.
7: I'm on the MS subreddit because I have MS, and everyone's asking the same question. What drug is this? Because I don't want to take it.
1: I was thinking the same thing. If it makes you behave like this, who in the world would want to take that?
7: I don't know.
1: So, there you go. I'm Dallas, and that's the dish.
7: Thank you.
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19: Honey, it's cold. 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
20: 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I'm going to do it this weekend.
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0: Because we always love to hear what's going on in your world.
2: Kincaid in Dallas, as a parent of two boys, sometimes you got to do what you got to do just because if you do everything that your kids ask for, you're going to go insane. Sometimes, though, to be the best parent you can be, you've got to blatantly lie to your children. I've been guilty of it. My mom, although she has been called out on it and literally been called on it and, oh, I never did that, has lied to me and my sister thousands of times over the years. And when the lying continues, even in adulthood.
3: Really? She still lies to you to this day?
2: Oh, yeah.
3: Do you and Meredith ever compare stories?
2: Mm-hmm.
3: Like, so she tells you one thing and tells Meredith another?
2: Yeah.
3: Oh, wow.
2: And every summer, I'm reminded of the same thing every year when I want some ice cream. And I think about what my mom said that I believed until the kids laughed at me when I was 11 years old. And I'll tell you what that was that she said to me that I believed for years and years. And finally, the kids are like, you're an idiot. Your mom lied to you. That's next.

0: are passed down from parents that you believe when you're children. These things are unearthed sometimes even decades after they're told to us. And this happened again. This was, I believe, at my sister's birthday. I think my sister and I were probably in our 20s. And for some reason, it was warm that year. And the ice cream man happened to be driving around just making some extra money. I guess they went into their chest freezer, realized they had more ice cream on a warm day, and started driving the truck around. It was my sister's birthday. Exactly. Freezer burn ice cream. Let's get rid of it. It was November 8th. And they're driving around. And we were having dinner at my mom's house in Maryland. Uh-huh. And all of a sudden, I'm like, is that the ice cream man? And then my mom goes, it sounds like it. I go, yeah, but you know, they're out of ice cream. And my sister and I laughed. My mom's like, oh, I can't believe how long you believe that.
1: So she told you when the music was playing, he was out.
0: That's what she said. And then that got ruined when I was 11 by my friends laughing at me going, Kincaid, are you serious? You know, no, that's them saying,
1: come and get it.
2: Yeah,
0: that's them announcing that they're in the neighborhood. So you hear me, you run out.
1: Yes.
0: They're not out of ice cream. Why would they play music? They just go home. What?
1: Aww.
0: They just go home. But my mom, your mom is poor. That's what they said. Your mom is poor. And that wasn't it. My mom said, because you were overweight and I just didn't want you having any more ice cream.
2: I get that.
0: You were out of control.
1: But yet she was still buying TV dinners and all
0: she
1: that
0: was.
1: Processed
0: I know.
1: Stuff.
0: I know. Listen, she did her best, Al. Single mom.
1: I know.
0: But anyway.
1: Lord, give the child some ice cream.
0: That was a lie. You and Kendall, Lauren, your sister, did you get together and realize, oh, wow, mom and dad completely lied to us about something?
2: About having a Santa's phone number on speed dial. Mm. That is one that we always look back at and we laugh because every time we would act up or do anything, my mom would be like, don't make me call Santa. And they would actually call somebody.
0: Look, they had a Santa standby. They had who was the designated Santa?
2: Sometimes it was my dad.
0: That's
2: sometimes
0: awesome.
2: It was my aunt.
0: That's great.
2: But sometimes they did just talk into the phone to no one, but we didn't know that, and we'd start screaming and crying. But let me tell you, nothing gets kids to act better faster than thinking Santa's on the other line and he's not bringing you presents anymore.
1: Yep.
0: It's so much easier now because I can say, Santa's got the parent text number right, where you get strikes against you every time I text him. Don't make me text Santa.
2: So I actually saw the most clever thing that parents can do where if you're in a store and your kid is like throwing a fit over a toy that they really want, say, okay, pose with it. Let me take a picture of you with this toy. I'm going to text it to Santa so he can see that you want this for Christmas. And so the kids pose and they see that the picture got sent off to Santa and they truly think like, okay, like,
0: yeah,
2: and they leave the store without crying and begging for the toy anymore.
0: That is so brilliant. I can't imagine Gloria, your mother or your father, because your parents were very, I mean, they told you how it was. You were the last kid. You were the oops kid, Dallas. They just let you were free range. They let you get and do whatever you want. So
1: yeah,
0: they didn't lie to you.
1: They didn't really, I mean, you know, I ate bowls of powdered sugar. I had Coke all the time. I mean, you know, most kids like only got Coke as a treat.
2: Yeah.
1: My mom would buy me those Cokes in a little bottle. Uh-huh. And oh, Lord, it was my favorite
0: thing.
1: They
0: called
1: you
0: Scarface. That's how much you had.
1: My mother would say, you got to ruin your kidneys. But I would just keep on drinking them. And so far, they're still working.
2: See, kidneys are still here.
1: Yep. Yeah. My worst thing was chewing gum. I used to swallow. Well, hell, I still swallow it.
0: Yeah, you do.
1: But I would swallow, like I would chew an entire pack of Fruit Strike gum because that was my favorite. And I would swallow every piece one at a time because I ate it like candy. It was so good.
2: And you weren't
1: my
2: worried that would be stuck in your stomach now for 7 years?
1: My mother would say that. She's like, your guts are going to stick together. No, they didn't. They did not. I'm living proof of that. Here's one of the best things I've ever heard in my life, though. The lady I work with told her kids that the monsters wouldn't come out of their closet or under the bed if they vacuumed their carpet every day.
0: Brilliant.
2: Amazing.
0: Brilliant.
2: Amazing.
0: More of that, please. 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
0: Kincaid and Dallas, we're talking about a situation where your parents told you a blatant lie, either to get you to do something, clean up around the house, or they just needed a break, or they just couldn't be bothered with whatever it was you wanted. So they blatantly lied to you. And sometimes it was a couple months later with friends at school, or it was decades later you finally realized the lie. Brittany, what was the lie that your parents told you, and what do you think the reason behind it was?
2: So it was actually my sweet grandmother, rest her soul. She's obviously with the Lord now, but growing up, I mean, I had several siblings and cousins and all the things, and just a sweet Southern lady, like she's, you know, the homemade biscuits and gravy type of grandma, and absolutely hated whistling. That was like, I don't know what it was about whistling with her. She hated it. So literally growing up, and I'm 31 now, and if she was alive to this day, she would probably still tell us all of this. She used to tell us growing up that if we whistled in her house, that we were going to hell.
0: Wow.
2: And I'm telling y'all, she probably took that to the grave with her, and she honestly probably convinced herself it was true. Because even my parents, like my dad would come in and just whistle in her house, and she's like, Dwayne, you know we don't do that. And she was, I'm telling y'all, she was dead serious. Growing up, I mean,
3: Brittany,
2: I was probably six years old, behold, I was going to hell.
3: Brittany, I was wrong. Everyone's whistling up here, honey. I'm sorry. I was wrong. You whistle all you want, girl. Meemaw loves you.
2: I said, I hope they're not whistling heaven, because if they do, she's miserable.
3: Oh, I was lied to. Biscuits and gravy from heaven, Brittany. Bye.
4: But no whistling.
3: No whistling.
0: Kincaid and Dallas, good morning. Hi, Ryan. What was the lie that your parents told you, and what do you think the reason behind it was?
5: It was me. I told the lie.
0: Oh, okay.
5: I would tell my kids at fast food restaurants that the play place they had was closed because someone had pooped on fly.
0: Yep.
5: Because I was so grossed out about the germs.
0: You couldn't. You thought they were going to get sick if they went in there. My grandparents did the same thing. Oh, you can't go in there. A kid just threw up. There's flowers.
4: Fair.
0: Yep. I would get the same thing. And it works too. Oh, Mom, every time we go here, some kid does that. Yeah.
4: That should make you not want to eat there.
0: Yep. It's so true. Thank you for the call. Yep. I guarantee you they're going to be the same seven lies, except for the whistling. That was very unique. Hi, Joy. What was the lie that was told to you, unless you're the one just regurgitating this lie to your kids?
6: No, it was definitely told to me. I grew up in a law enforcement family. My dad was retired by the time I was born, but still, we bled blue in our family.
0: Yes.
6: And instead of, like, my parents saying near Christmas time, hey, don't go in the garage because Santa's watching, or anything else, they would always say, hey, don't go in the garage because we dusted it with fingerprint dust and we'll know that you touched anything.
4: Wow.
6: 5 years later, realized he had been retired for like 15 years at that point, and that's not how fingerprint dust works.
4: That's a good one.
1: Yeah, that is really good.
4: Not everybody has access to fingerprint dust.
1: You might as well use it while you can.
4: Right.
0: So that's a family in law enforcement. Did you, at a young age, learn how to, okay, this is how I know how to get out of handcuffs. If anybody ever cuffs me, I know how I get out. You just learn that skill, don't you, as a child?
6: I didn't learn how to get out of handcuffs. I learned how to put people in them.
0: Nice. Wow. Citizen's arrest.
6: I could take people down. I learned to do a lot of things pretty early, but also just learned to have a really big respect for the badge and what they do. And
0: absolutely.
4: Yeah.
0: Absolutely. Joy, thank you very much. That is outstanding.
4: That's so cool.
0: Fingerprint dust. Hi, Amy. Welcome. Your parents told you a lie at a very young age.
7: No, I told the lie.
1: Oh, tell us.
7: My children, when they wouldn't eat dinner, anytime, you know, they're kids.
0: Yeah.
7: But we had tummy trolls. And if you did not feed the tummy trolls, they would die in your stomach.

0: going. So yeah. No, they never said a word, never said anything, just let the tummy trolls, because, you know, my kids are 30, so the troll dolls were really popular back then. So tummy trolls, you can't let them die.
1: And now every time their stomach would growl or anything, would you say, oh, that's the tummy troll?
0: Oh, they would be, they got so upset because they would get hungry or something, and then, you know, their stomach would be upset for some reason, and they would just cry because they thought that their tummy troll died.
2: I thought that she was going to say.
0: No, I feel bad about it now, but I don't.
3: I got to hand it to you. That's pretty, a very good imagination.
2: I swear, I thought she just let it go, and like the kid went off to college, and they called freshman year. Mom, no one else thinks the tummy troll's real. Thank you for the call. I learned some great lies.
3: Well, this is one of the best ones I've ever heard.
2: Yes.
3: My son lies all the time, so I lie to him. Like we're going to go here or there and then not go to teach him a lesson.
1: Sometimes I have to fight fire with fire, seriously.
3: Yeah. Wow. Oh, and then somebody told their kids they found snakes in the ball pit at Chuck E. Cheese. So they never want to go.
2: Oh, no.
1: Aw, this is a good one. I told my kids the car wouldn't start unless they were buckled up. Safety first.
2: Yeah. Although, I lied to mom. I just held the seatbelt closed. The mom started the car. It's a lie.
1: Oh.
2: It's a lie. Also, I think the tummy troll is a total scam. But don't tell mom. Don't tell mom.
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16: You ever thought when you're at the doctor's office, wow, that was a dumb question, but I'm sure they've heard it all.
18: Yeah.
16: Well, they have. And HIPAA laws be damned. When we get back, some of the dumbest things that have been asked of our medical professionals next.

0: phrase, there's no such thing as a stupid question. No, but there are questions that, I don't know, use some common sense before you ask it, especially to a medical professional. Medical professionals got on BuzzFeed and they were sharing different things that were asked of them from patients that they were too good not to share. A patient complained that he coughed whenever he inhaled water in the shower. The doctor said, drowning. You're literally drowning.
1: Why would you do that?
0: I don't know.
1: Close your mouth.
0: A woman and her boyfriend were both taking her birth control pills because they thought that's how it worked.
1: No way.
2: Mm-hmm. You know, I wish.
1: No,
2: I wish.
1: Way.
0: Mm-hmm. One man had no idea how vasectomies work. He asked the doctor, can I keep them once you're done with the surgery?
1: Okay, what are you going to do? Fry them up?
2: I mean, give them taxidermy to put them on your wall.
0: Save them in a jar. No, that's not, they don't remove. Anyway. A patient had to take some pills before his eye surgery, but he was worried about how he would get the pills into his eyes.
2: Oh my God.
0: A man was handed.
1: You are making this
0: up. Nope, these are for medical professionals. A man was handed earplugs before his MRI, and he swallowed them.
2: These people are allowed to vote and drive.
1: What?
2: And have jobs.
0: Yeah, they got themselves there.
1: What?
0: A mother brought her perfectly healthy 3-month-old baby to the ER because he was, quote, laughing inappropriately.
2: Okay. Hmm? Okay.
0: Last one. Dallas, a man removed a knife from his torso and called 911. But the first piece of advice the operator said, do not pull the knife out. So before the paramedics got there,
1: he
0: put it back.
1: No, no.
0: Yes, he did. Yes.
1: He put it back in the hole, the same hole.
0: Mm. Oh, ew, it's worse. Lord. It's so much worse now.
2: Yep. I'm stunned. The woman was too stunned to speak.
0: Yep.
1: Oh, my gosh.
0: Yep.
1: Like Lauren said, those people are walking around. They are among us.
0: They drove themselves to the doctor's office. They were next to you in traffic. They're operating a 4-ton vehicle.
1: Wow.
3: Whatever. They're right there.
1: That's crazy.
2: And then they're going to the voting booth.
1: Oh, my Lord.
0: I've asked some pretty dumb questions because I honestly, listen, this is going to sound stupid, but blah, blah, blah. Oh, no, no. And they're really good, the doctor. Oh, no, we get asked all the time. No, you blah, blah, blah. Oh,
1: I guarantee you those questions, they don't get asked all the time.
2: No. And those people probably said it with full confidence. When I ask a stupid question and I know it's probably stupid, I preface by going, hey, this is going to sound really stupid, but like I understand I'm the dummy who doesn't know medical terms. So tell me, explain to me like I'm in kindergarten.
0: Like I'm 5.
4: Good morning, my friend.
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1: KRST.

0: Kincaid in Dallas. What's up, Lauren?
1: Ladies, I regret to inform you that according to the internet, your boyfriend might be affecting the way that you look. There's a trend going viral where women are asking a very serious question. Is my boyfriend making me ugly? And honestly, there is some proof to this.
2: How might he be.
1: Women are sharing stories about being in stressful relationships and suddenly dealing with breakouts, bad hair days, weight changes, feeling nauseous, having bladder and gut issues, and just feeling like, you know, they just were very having a lot of brain fog, just not feeling like
0: brain fog. Yes.
1: Just not feeling like themselves.
3: Pardon me, I need to lay down.
1: One woman even said she experienced everything from acne to thinning hair while she was dating a guy. And then once they broke up, just within a week or two, her skin cleared up, her hair came back, and she was feeling like herself again. She was dealing with a lot of nausea that all went away once this guy got out of her life.
0: Sure. Expert, he was toxic.
1: Well, experts say that stress can actually affect your appearance, so the theory isn't completely made up. If somebody is driving you crazy every day, you're not having a really great relationship, then yeah, like, you know, you might start breaking out, your hair is thinning. This can be from more than just a bad relationship. It can obviously also be if you have a bad home life or work
2: or some kind of financial issues,
1: medical issues, you know, anything like that.
2: Stress will take your body and literally tie it in a knot.
1: Yeah. Craziness.
0: Life is too short. Don't stay with these people. Whether it's a job, like Dallas said, whether it's a job or another human.
2: Get a dog.
1: And if you're getting ugly, maybe blame your man.
2: Get a dog.
0: Getting ugly, get a dog.
2: Get a dog.
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0: Just search for 92.3 KRST. Kincaid and Dallas. Mornings. When we get back, we've got a list of hobbies that people thought would be fun. And the hobbies ended up either A, consuming their entire life, or worse. And then we'll have you pile on with...
2: What's worse than that?
0: Oh, you'll hear. Okay. Oh, I'm sorry, Dallas, did you ask what?
1: No.

0: Kincaid and Dallas.
1: Kincaid and Dallas. People got into these hobbies and they seemed like they would be either peaceful hobbies to relax them, a no stress situation because they work a stressful job, or they would just be a fun hobby, or they saw someone doing it like, this looks like something I would enjoy. And then they got into the hobby and realized, okay, this is a lot of work, or this is way more stressful than it looks like. I'll get into it. Somebody says, I thought I wanted to paint. You want every single stroke to turn out perfect because there's no simple undo button. But Bob Ross told us that there's no such thing as a mistake. They're happy
2: accident.
1: Happy little accidents. Yeah. Mm-hmm. Dallas, you were a happy little accident.
3: I was.
1: Yes, you were. Now you're a braless accident. Dallas took a bra off because she was more comfortable this morning.
3: Oh, my Lord. Well, because I had a new bra on and it was just killing me. Absolutely killing me.
2: We should let your bra hang from one of the mic stands. You know how when people throw bras up on stage and then they let it hang from the mic stand or something
1: on
2: stage?
1: Let's make the studio.
2: Bra? Let's let it hang.
1: Let's make this room look like Coyote Ugly. We'll just start hanging. We'll put signed dollar bills on the wall and hang bras from the ceiling. We'll start that today.
3: Put those in my panties.
1: Save that. Growing roses, they said it's not a hobby. It's a horticultural nightmare.
3: Yeah. Oh, my Lord. I see people. This is all this kills me. I see women in their big hat and they don't have a speck of dirt on them. And they're out there and they're clipping their roses. And I'm like, girl, that's not how you garden. I get nasty every time I garden.
2: Yeah.
3: They are right about growing roses. That will absolutely, it makes me want to cut them to the ground.
2: It's not all coming up roses.
3: It's not, honey. It's
1: hobbies
3: not.
1: That became stressful. It wasn't what you thought it would be. Swing dancing. Quote, It gets very competitive and very clicky.
4: What? There's a clique of swing dancers?
3: Well, goodness. You know why?
1: Because, Zoot Suit Riot.
3: Well, what happens is people go and they dance in these groups and then they see somebody else that dances better and they go, they probably are going, they got swing envy.
1: We could probably do a whole topic.
3: Probably.
2: Was it nasty thing dancers. You saw on like the dance floor?
1: Yeah. Oh, we could do a whole topic on that. Somebody said, who's doing this? It sounds like fun, but it's not. Roasting and crafting specialty coffee. They said, at first you think it's just a couple things you need, but you literally can keep buying more and more and more things. Like different filters.
3: I don't want any of that.
1: It's a whole thing. Dallas, you did this for raising chickens. They said chickens are chaotic and vicious.
3: None of mine were vicious. I mean, I would pick mine up and pet them, but I just hated it because they don't have a long lifespan. And then you come out to the chicken house and the weasel had eaten them all.
2: Not the weasel.
3: Yeah, and the bad thing about a weasel or a gopher is they don't eat them. They just suck all their blood out and then they're just laying there lifeless. Oh, it was awful. It took a toll on me.
1: No wonder you're vegan. The chicken trauma.
3: I can't do this. And then the snakes. Oh, my Lord.
2: Yeah, I couldn't do that.
3: Yeah.
1: Hobbies that became too stressful. Sewing. One person said that sewing is great as long as you don't tell anybody you sew, because the minute you do, they want you to fix their pants.
3: Yeah. Can you hem this for me?
1: Mm-hmm.
3: Nope.
1: But I don't know why I said
3: the dry cleaners.
1: Beekeeping.
3: That I want to do.
1: They said trying to keep your hive alive. Yo. And if you're too successful, half of the bees will just leave you and find a different place to live.
2: So I'm grateful of that.
1: It's like a breakup. It's like a relationship.
3: Dang,
1: to leave you.
3: And I want to do that because I want to collect a honeycomb.
1: Our friend Cross down the hall, who does promotions for us, surfing. They say it's not pure stress, but surfers can be aggressive and high strung. Cross is the coolest guy.
3: It's not a surfer. He's a wakeboarder.
1: Oh, sorry.
3: Yeah.
1: Same thing. Somebody said, this is my father-in-law. Fish tanks, especially when it's a saltwater reef tank. Because of all that, it's a whole ecosystem inside.
3: Yeah, I don't want any of that. I said one time I wanted an aquarium, and my mother said, well, you've got to clean it. And I said, well, you don't clean the ocean. That's what I said.
2: Yeah,
3: and she said, it doesn't matter. You have to clean the aquarium.
2: Yeah.
3: That means you have to take all the water out. You got to put the fish somewhere. I was like, okay, I'm out.
1: Mm-hmm. And
3: I'm
1: then out. The last stressful hobby listed here is bonsai. Those little bonsai bushes.
3: Those little trees.
2: Yeah. Oh, yeah.
1: And you don't. Unlike the commercial, you can't use a Venus razor.
2: So
1: I know, isn't that crazy?
3: I'm not into the bonsai, but I always see those on the side of the road.
1: We got some messages here. Somebody said, working on your own car. It's super. Yep, they've done it their entire life.
2: Mine is scrapbooking, so I love to scrapbook, and my mom's scrapbook. I always, when I go home, I look through all her scrapbooks, and it's something that I would like to pass down and show. Like, I want all my memories in a book and not just living online on a phone.
1: I get it.
2: But now I have a junk drawer filled with pictures and little tickets and souvenirs of all things that I'm meaning to get in the scrapbook.
1: One day you'll get to it. You'll get to it.
2: But when do I have the time to sit there and glue everything and tape it to the page and make sure it looks good? And, it's a lot of work.
1: Well, we were going to go to a concert tomorrow, but you stay home and do that, okay?
2: Okay. Is that my excuse to get out?
1: That's your excuse to get out.
2: I'm going to stay home and scrapbook.
1: I'm sure they'd be pleased to know.
3: Oh, my Lord. Somebody just nailed it here. horse shows. Some of the most clicky people around and so expensive.
1: Let's keep this going. We're two different topics here. We're combining topics. I'm holding it a burp. The two topics are here. Okay. What do you think? What? No, it's already gone. Oh, wait, okay. Is it gone? It's gone.
2: This one. Oh my God. I've heard so many people talk about this.
1: What?
2: What? Your burp.
1: Sorry.
2: Sourdough. Yes.
1: Yep.
3: Oh, yeah.
2: I didn't even bother to try. I knew I was going to give up on it.
1: Thanks, pandemic. And then, all right. So is it either a hobby that became too stressful or what was your dance floor like incident that took place?
3: Oh,
1: while you were out
3: yeah.
1: there line dancing? Like I used to watch on Club Dance when I was a kid on the National Network.
3: Somebody just knock you out of the way.
1: I saw it happen.
3: Oh my Lord. Somebody said puzzles. Oh.
1: Calm down. Stressful hobbies or dance floor incident or both. I can't wait to speak with you. I hope we get at least one call.
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0: Because we always love to hear what's going on in your world.
2: We got some texts I got to read. Definitely angry parents who just, they're trying to get their kids out of something. I didn't think we would go that direction, but let's see what we have here. This is, I believe this is James, right?
3: Yes, sir.
2: James, good morning. We're talking about a hobby that seemed like it was a great idea at first, but became way too stressful. Or was there a dance floor incident where you were trying to two-step and someone stabbed you?
3: No, I've done four different hobbies that turned out to be extremely stressful.
2: What happened?
3: Well, golf is extremely stressful because you're always trying to beat your score.
2: Is there, Dallas has golfed a whole lot. And James, it sounds like you've golfed a bunch too. Is there, I would worry because I don't know any better. I see golf clubs. They're all the same to me. Is there people who look down at you for having older clubs or an off-brand club?
1: Oh,
2: can they tell?
1: People judge people's bags
2: really?
1: All the time, yeah.
3: Absolutely.
1: Okay.
3: Absolutely.
1: Let me tell you what I putt with, and I have had very expensive putters. I won a Scotty, what's his name, that had those putters years ago. I won one of those. I had a Ping Copper. I had a couple of other ones. I putt with a Wilson 1960-something putter like you use at putt-putt golf. And
2: cool.
1: Everybody laughs. But when I get up and I sink that 30-foot putt,
4: yeah.
1: And you've seen it, Lauren.
4: I am proof of this. I've seen it.
1: You've seen that little putter. That little putter is magic.
4: You look like you might need a tetanus shot after you use it.
2: Yeah.
4: Like,
2: really it's rusty. A rusty putter?
4: Yeah, but it gets the job done.
2: He used to do weekends here, rusty putter.
4: Oh, I miss him.
2: So, James, so we got golf. What other hobbies turned out to be stressful for you?
3: Scuba diving turns out to be extremely stressful. When you're in the water, it's nice and peaceful. But maintaining all your equipment, buying all your equipment and everything like that, booking your trips, gets extremely stressful. Takes over a year to plan a really good trip.
2: James, were you PADI certified?
3: No, I am not of the
1: what's
3: the
1: that
3: PADI
1: mean?
3: Doctorate.
2: Okay, yeah, I don't
1: what's
2: know. My wife, her dad was a scuba instructor, and like they had their PADI cards and everything. I don't know what it meant. I thought, James, I'm an idiot. I thought you had to have some certification from them before you were allowed to go in the water. Like the PADI police would come and arrest you.
3: You have to have a certification, yes.
2: Okay.
3: PADI, not so much. That's a topic for a different time.
2: Got it. We'll do a PADI topic tomorrow.
1: PADI
2: this
1: topic
2: time.
1: Tomorrow.
2: All right. What else, James? Yeah. What other hobbies stressed you out?
3: Like you said, saltwater aquariums. But I have learned the larger the aquarium, the easier it is to take care of when it's saltwater.
1: Interesting. Yeah. Okay.
3: And then fishing. Fishing. It's supposed to be extremely peaceful, but it is extremely stressful.
2: Did you get into a fight with a fellow fisherman over space and territory?
3: No, it's more like I get in the fight with the trees.
1: Oh, yeah.
2: Lions in the trees.
1: Yeah.
2: James, we appreciate you listening. Thank you for all the different hobbies. You've given me so many ideas of things that sound fun, but I'll never do. Appreciate you.
1: Yeah, that you do not want to do.
2: Thank you. Oh, I didn't ask him if he had a dance floor incident.
1: Oh, yeah.
2: No, he did.
1: Forgot about that.
2: A lot of parents yelling about travel baseball, travel softball.
1: Yeah. Puzzles. We said that.
2: We did say that.
4: One that looks crazy to me is the competitive cheer and dance.
1: Oh, my gosh. The girls that do the competitive cheer, I've known a couple of moms that did that with their, you know, daughters, traveled all over the place, spending $25,000-$30,000 a year.
4: Yep.
1: A year just to do that. And they're just cheering. They're not cheering for, like, a team. They're just doing the competitive cheer, which I do love to watch those things on TV. Because they're so good at what they do. But, gosh, 25, 30 grand a year, that is a lot.
2: I have asked parents and of cheerleaders, and I've asked the cheerleaders themselves over the years. I said, how much of what I've seen in the movie Bring It On is how it really is? And no one can tell me it's not like that.
4: Oh, yeah. It's catty. It's petty. Oh, what
2: Clicky.
4: A great movie. Bring It,
2: it
4: On.
2: Is.
1: Yeah. Oh, I do love
4: R.I.P. Hayden.
1: Oh, Lord, I know.
2: Yes. I know. I forgot. Yeah.
1: Yeah.
2: Kirsten Dunst was in that movie.
4: And,
2: Gabrielle Union.
4: Not Beyonce, but Beyonce's sister.
2: Solange.
4: Yeah, Solange.
2: You forgot Solange's first name.
4: I'm so sorry.
2: You forgot.
1: How could you?
4: Lauren, Beyonce's going to come get me.
2: Lauren, you know what? Take the rest of the day, okay?
4: Okay, well.
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0: The afterlife. Pringles has just announced a contest where it's called Once You Drop. Remember, they were Once You Pop, You Can't Stop. That was the slogan in the 80s and 90s. It offers you a chance to win an urn shaped like a Pringles can. This is amazing.
1: To Why enter, can't you just use a Pringles
0: you
1: can?
0: You literally could. You got to hit up onceyoudrop.com and sign their will and testament. That's funny. Where you commit to wanting to be buried in a Pringles can of some sort. The deadline is the 22nd of this month. The grand prize winner is going to receive an after-lifetime supply of Pringles where your loved ones get a bunch of Pringles. There's one can of Pringles every week of the year for the next 200 years. That's a lot. They did the math. That's worth about $28,080. The award is up front in cash, so you can buy your own Pringles. That's nice to give you cash in case you're not all about that many Pringles. The grand prize includes the Pringles can urn, which is metal and personalized engraving. That's worth $500 alone. That's actually kind of cool.
1: Yeah, that is kind of cool. But did you say you get Pringles for 100 years?
0: Well, what they did the math. Yeah, it's if you had one can a week. So it's if you do the math, or 28 grand, I'd take the money. That's just
1: me. Oh, yeah, me too.
3: Yeah.
0: But wait, there's more from Brawless Dallas.
1: All right. Money can't buy happiness, but it could save you from loneliness. Well, it depends on where you live. An eye-opening study by Manhattan Mental Health Counseling crunched data across 48 U.S. states to decide where maintaining a social life burns the biggest hole in your pocket. And to no one's surprise, New York comes in at number one.
3: Shocking.
1: Y'all, a beer is $8.50
0: in New York. That's a cheap beer.
3: Yeah, where's that bar in New York?
0: Yeah, let us know where that is. It's probably Queens.
3: Probably. Yeah, you have to go out there a little bit.
1: All right, if you...
0: And not Astoria.
1: Okay, just say you're at a bar and you're in Times Square. What's a beer?
3: Oh, Times Square. 15, forget about
0: $16?
3: It. Yeah.
1: $16 yeah. for one beer?
0: You know what's crazy? My favorite place, Times Square, I hate going there, but if I have to, my favorite place to bring friends was always, I'm going to take you for the best Italian food in New York City, and you know where we'd go?
3: Carmine's?
0: The Olive Garden in Times Square.
3: What?
0: The view is actually amazing up there.
3: That's a crime. You're talking about the Olive Garden in New York City.
0: I sure did.
3: At least take them around the corner to Carmine's right there.
1: I'm surprised that the mafia let them build an Olive Garden right there in Times Square.
0: You have to understand how that works. Those places exist because people don't know any better.
3: Yeah.
0: That's why they...
1: That is crazy. Well, number two behind New York is Washington, Rhode Island, California, Nevada, Connecticut, New Hampshire, Oregon, North Dakota, and Minnesota.
0: What, really?
1: Is number 10 on the list. Minnesota, yeah. I was kind of shocked at that. I was like, what?
0: Just got a text from Dancing Alyssa. Did you know the founder of Pringles was buried in a Pringles can?
1: Yes, I did know that.
0: I didn't know that, but I love that.
1: I did know that, yes. I remember reading that. Crazy. Thank you, Dancing Alyssa.
0: Hi, Alyssa.
1: But wait, there's more from Laura.
3: Okay. Have you ever wondered if you could get rich just by letting music play on repeat? Well, one guy actually tried that, and it's landed him in prison.
0: Was this the guy who had, like, 1,000 phones?
3: No, he did something different, but kind of similar. So a 54-year-old man from North Carolina has been sentenced to 18 months behind bars for running a massive AI-powered music streaming scan. Prosecutors say he used artificial intelligence to create hundreds of thousands of songs. Then you're right. Yes. They set up thousands of fake listener accounts and bots to stream those tracks around the clock. So it looked like thousands of people were listening to these certain songs, which was making him music. But meanwhile, it's just him and a bunch of phones just playing the song over and over on repeat.
1: Wow.
3: Mm-hmm.
1: That is fraud.
3: So authorities say that the scam ran from 2017 to 2024 and brought in more than $8 million in royalty payments. That's a lot of mailbox money. Instead of real fans listening to real music, it was basically just computers listening to computer-generated songs. The Justice Department says that this is believed to be the first criminally prosecuted AI-assisted music streaming fraud case of its kind. In addition to the prison sentence, he's also been ordered to forfeit millions of dollars and will face 2 years of supervised release when he gets out. How crazy is that, though? I've always thought that, though, with artists. Like, what's stopping an artist?
0: Inflated.
3: Or an author. Like,

0: I don't know what Spotify is, but it's like 50 cents per spin or something
1: less
0: like
1: than that.
0: That.
1: It might even be cents
0: that.
1: On the dollar.
0: Yeah.
1: But.
0: So
2: wow.
0: It all added up and over time you got $8 million. Yeah.
2: Wow, that's crazy.
0: Yeah. Yeah. And I have a feeling with AI, we're going to be seeing more things like this coming up soon. But wait, that's all.
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4: Bye. We're back. Kincaid and Dallas.
1: My little secret is next. Where do you think this is headed?
5: They didn't want me to call grandma. They're like, don't tell her. Please don't tell her. And like, they're trying to figure out what to do.
1: He sabotaged something that was purchased by his mother, the grandma of his children. But he had his reasons. Is he wrong? That's my little secret, and it's next.

0: Kate and Dallas. Shh. My little secret.
1: My little secret is that I threw away my kid's toy, one of their favorite toys. I have two little boys and love of my life. I love them so much, but my mother-in-law bought them this toy robot, and it's like from some TikTok. I don't know where she found
2: the TikTok shop of loud toys.
1: Yeah, this thing is loud. It just like makes the randomest sounds, and like, you know, it's like it's ineligible sounds. Like they don't even make real noises. It's just like bam, bam. It's weird noises, and now my kids are mimicking these weird noises, and I'm worried about their language first and foremost, because it's like this is teaching them how to speak incorrect. So, you know, the other day they're playing with the robot, you know, just running around, throwing it, treating it like it's indestructible, and the battery unlodged, and I kind of got a little devious, and I decided, I was like, yo, as soon as they brought it over, I saw it, I looked at it, I was like, oh man, the battery is messed up. But I ain't telling them that. I told them, I was like, yo, y'all broke this. I was like, you see, this is what happens when you gotta take care of your thing. So I'm like, I'm using this as two lessons right now. I'm like, you know, getting rid of this annoying thing and like also knowing how to take care of the things that are given to you. But at the same time, I feel a little bad because they were really sad. You know, it was like,
3: sure,
1: their grandma gave it to them. They were crying. Like they didn't want me to call grandma. They're like, don't tell her, please don't tell her. And like, they're trying to figure out what to do. And I'm, you know, I feel bad because they are so sad and they're hurt and they're like trying to figure out ways. They're like, maybe we can start a lemonade stand to like make the money back to buy it again so grandma doesn't know.
2: Look, they're about to start a lemonade stand. Like, and you know what? Meemaw Sophie's going to find out and send them another even more loud robot.
1: Exactly. So I'm like, man, this is like, it's good. It's like, it's building for character, like character building and all that. But also, I'm just like, I feel bad because I'm like, damn, I'm really just lying to my kids about this toy. But at the same time, for my sanity, and for the sanity of everyone that I know around me, I feel like I can't tell them that it's not broken.
4: What are you going to do if mother-in-law gets them another one?
2: And it's got AI, smothers you in your sleep.
1: And there's the thing. It's like, she doesn't live close enough for me to like just pop in on her, right? So I have to like, it's a phone call that I don't want to have. It's a phone call that, you know, their mother doesn't want to have.
2: Mm-hmm.
1: So I'm hoping that I can persuade her to maybe buy something else. I'm like, yo, you know what? Don't even buy anything. Christmas coming around the corner. Just hold off on that. You know, we'll let them sit for a second. And then maybe we can brainstorm something together on Christmas that doesn't cause the loss of my sanity or my sleep. But that's really the plan, because I can't do it again. That's the thing. It's like, this thing, I've never wanted to harm an inanimate object more than I did this robot.
4: Wow.
1: Okay? Like, it's crazy because like they knocked out the battery, but I kicked it once or twice.
2: Mm-hmm.
1: Like I was just sitting around, I was like, kicked that joke. I kicked it into the couch.
2: Were you daydreaming that you would throw it in the fireplace?
1: I mean, not the fireplace. I was thinking of more just like throwing it off the bridge and just drop into the water forever. Yeah. I don't want no explosion in my house, but
2: no.
1: I would like it to see just fall and sink into the depths of the oceans where I can never see it again.
2: Hopefully,
1: you know,
2: Meemaw
1: like,
2: doesn't
1: see
2: find
1: little,
2: out.
1: Like, blink up and
2: my
1: down.
2: Fear, dude, is that Meemaw's going to find out. Oh, I'm sorry. I couldn't find the same one, but I got one just like it. It's going to be so much more annoying and so loud, and that's the price you pay for lying to everybody.
1: That's what I'm scared about. Hopefully.
5: I don't know how to say his name. Kincaid?
6: Kincaid, yep.
5: Kincaid, okay. In Dallas.
6: On the count of three. 1, 2, 3.
4: Kincaid in Dallas.
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92.3 KRST, New Mexico's number one country, 1OZS. Good morning. How are you? I'm Bobby G. Wednesday already. Halfway through the week. I'm ready. Got tickets for Hudson Westbrook, who's going to be at the Rio Rancho Event Center tomorrow night. We'll do that about 11:30. We were young.

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9: Slight chance of a rain shower early. Otherwise, we'll be partly cloudy and breezy for your Wednesday and a high of 70 for Albuquerque. Santa Fe, a slight chance of a rain shower and breezy with partly cloudy skies in the afternoon and a high of 62 degrees. I'm KOAT 7 Weather Chief Meteorologist Byron Morton for KOAT.
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92.3 KRST, New Mexico's number one country. So yesterday, Mandy did get me green chili stew from Casina Azul. Oh, it was so good. It was good. Top three now for me. And it was hot. I love it.

Yeah, I'm always talking about green chili because I love it so much. But I was just reading a story on KOAT's website. That's our TV partner. About a lot of these farmers down south from Hatch and Rincon, all of that area that hit so hard by those floods 2 weeks ago are still reeling from it. And they're really concerned about the future crop. So state needs to come in and give those guys some assistance. Make that happen.

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0: Hudson Westbrook in town tomorrow over at the Rio Rancho Event Center. You still got a couple of chances to win tickets. I'll do it at about 11:30. Eddie Haskell has his tickets. He'll do that about 4:30 this afternoon. Scotty McCreery right now, though, in 5 more minutes.
1: 8 years old, couple cane poles, sitting down by the creek. Lines in the water, watching those bobbers, seeing that red sun sink. Mama's on the porch yelling, supper's hot,

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So God knows I need the help. I'm excited to partner with Fit Shop Med Spa. Dr. Dave and Jessica, we had a great conversation. Lots to come. I can't wait to share it with you. Kenny G.

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2: Yes.
1: It said, stop playing Lauren's stupid laugh. 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And I said, that's not her. It's a cat.
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1: It's not Lauren.
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1: Yeah. It is not.
4: Which also sounds like that sound we played from the sperm whale. Lauren, you laugh like a sperm whale.
3: I don't know what's worse, the sperm whale or the cat.
0: Good morning. Starting your day the Kincaid and Dallas way.
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16: Do you do a lot of your eating late at night? Well, it might be worth paying extra attention to how your gut feels. Early research presented at this big gastroenterology meeting looked at more than 11,000 people and found that those who ate a quarter of their daily calories after 9 p.m. while under stress were up to 2.5 times more likely to have problems such as constipation or diarrhea. Late eating alone didn't do it. It was that combination of late night eating and stress that seemed to cause the problem. Now, this research is early, doesn't prove causation, but the advice that follows I think is good either way. Stop eating 3 to 4 hours before bed so that your body can rest instead of digest. If you do need a bite, keep it small and light, and do your best to unwind before you hit the sack. I'm Dr. Sanjay Gupta, helping you live a better life.
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2: Slight chance of a rain shower early. Otherwise, we'll be partly cloudy and breezy for your Wednesday and a high of 70 for Albuquerque. Santa Fe, a slight chance of a rain shower and breezy with partly cloudy skies in the afternoon and a high of 62 degrees. I'm KOAT 7 Weather Chief Meteorologist Byron Morton for KOAT.
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Westbrook in town tomorrow at the Rio Rancho Event Center. Caller number 9, you're going to the show. I got a couple of tickets for you. 505-243-9292. Number 9, you're a winner.

0: Hi, KRST. Who's this?
1: Jose.
0: Jose, you're caller number 9. You're my winner.
1: Hell yeah. Nice.
0: What are you up to today, buddy?
1: Oh, just working, man. Working. Working in Rio Rancho.
0: Oh, what do you do up in Rio Rancho?
1: Work as code enforcement.
0: Okay. Well, all right, man. Well, don't work too hard now. And make sure you're off tomorrow night because you're over at the Rio Rancho Event Center, which I'm sure you know well. Hudson Westbrook. Yes, sir. Hudson Westbrook is going to be performing. And you got a couple of tickets, buddy.
1: Awesome. Sounds good, man. Thank you.
0: All right. You be safe out there today. Tell me what radio station just hooked you up with a couple of tickets to see Hudson Westbrook.
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I have never had it from Golden Pride. Yeah. 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
2: Hey, everybody, this is Kenny Chesney, and this is my new song, Remember Me That Way. It's your music plus.
1: Kenny Chesney on how his Sphere show progressed.
2: By the time we got to our last shows this summer, we were a lot more comfortable in that space. And we got to a point, actually, where we could experiment with taking songs in and out of the set. I think the first couple of shows, the first year, it was we kind of painted ourselves into a corner because we didn't really know how the flow of the show would go. We were just trying to make it look great, sound great. So this year, and by the time, especially when we were done, we were throwing songs in and out. We were much more comfortable with it, and that was one of the most amazing experiences of my life, to take my fans on a journey like that. It was just so

0: 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Your music plus.
1: Kincaid and Dallas. You guys have the overzealous servers. You're literally still eating the meal. And they're like, we're done enjoying. And the plate's 3 feet from your mouth. And you've got fork with food on it.
2: Yeah.
1: Approaching your mouth. And you're like,
3: Yeah, I hate it when a server tries to be like, hey, my shift's ending. And I feel like they're saying, pay the bill and give me my tip.
1: No. Right. Would it be funny if you had all the money in the world and you could just fire drill it and hand her your wallet? Oh, my God. I'm so sorry. Just take my wallet. Okay, bye.
4: Good morning.
0: Starting your day the Kincaid and Dallas way.
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2: Slight chance of a rain shower early. Otherwise, we'll be partly cloudy and breezy for your Wednesday and a high of 70 for Albuquerque. Santa Fe, a slight chance of a rain shower and breezy with partly cloudy skies in the afternoon and a high of 62 degrees. I'm KOAT 7 Weather Chief Meteorologist Byron Morton for KOAT.
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0: Hey, I'd love for you to win a couple of tickets to see Dylan Scott. He'll be at the Kiva Auditorium on February 25th. Right now, you got a chance at winning some tickets. Text Dylan, D-Y-L-A-N, to 505-243-9292. I had a moment, senior moment. Your chance to win from KRST. 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
1: He's a ranch hand in a pinch, man. 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A cast iron skillet swinging.

0: Lunchtime on a Wednesday. That means it's time for another The Mini Mandy Minute. Coming up in just under 7 minutes from right now, Mr. Brooks on KRST.
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0: Mexico's number one country.
1: Hello.
0: On the road again. Just can't wait to get on the road again. Where are you at now?
1: What? You know what?
0: I just saw you in here.
1: Around. I'm trying to get all my stuff done. I'm leaving out of town. And, you know, it's just like all the last minute stuff that you got to do.
0: Well, and
1: so
0: listen.
1: I'm running around.
0: And you, I mean, this is a big trip. You're going in Lambeau Field to see your Packers play.
1: Sure. Going to go see the Packers playing Dallas. And, oh, I'm so excited.
0: Oh, I bet. Well, you deserve it. You know what? You've had a rough go. You've had a lot to do. And everything worked out great. So, yeah, you well deserved. That's good. Just bring me something back. I don't know what, but bring me something.
1: I'll bring you back some cheese.
0: Cheese? Really? Like the one thing that this body does not need, it's cheese. My God.
2: Kincaid and Dallas. Have y'all heard of a situation where somebody took something and you think to yourself, that is so sad that they stole that?
3: But
2: like
3: I know
2: someone
3: I have.
2: Age 10 thinking it would be a good idea to steal a microphone from a church.
3: Yeah, like you did. You took that from the church.
2: I did.
3: Yeah, God did not like that.
2: No.
3: Yeah.
2: Not.
3: So. What if he'd have done something to your voice?
2: Well, he did. Every time I get nervous, pardon me. I don't know how to speak to you as a regular person, and I assume a copyrighted Muppet character.
4: I'm going to.
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4: Starting your day the Kincaid and Dallas way.
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Hi there, I'm Bobby G. Thank you so much for hanging with me on a Wednesday. Ah, means so much to me. Nate Smith, it's Bulletproof now on 92.3 KRST.

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3: Slight chance of a rain shower early. Otherwise, we'll be partly cloudy and breezy for your Wednesday and a high of 70 for Albuquerque. Santa Fe, a slight chance of a rain shower and breezy with partly cloudy skies in the afternoon and a high of 62 degrees. I'm KOAT 7 Weather Chief Meteorologist Byron Morton for KOAT.
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92.3 KRST, New Mexico's number one country. My name is Bobby G. That's going to do it for me. I hope you have an incredible Wednesday afternoon. Eddie Haskell, he's in next at 2 o'clock. Oh, he's a lot of fun. And he's got a couple of tickets for Hudson Westbrook, the show tomorrow night over at Rio Rancho Event Center. Be good to each other. Take care of each other. And I'll catch you Thursday morning, 10 o'clock, right here on KRST.

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2: Colder and breezy tonight, 38 degrees in Santa Fe, 43 degrees in Albuquerque, staying dry and mild Thursday afternoon with a high of 63 in Santa Fe, 69 degrees in Albuquerque with a high wind watch in effect late Thursday into Friday morning.
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We'll just email them to you after you win.

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1: Two men were stopped by police after riding a makeshift couch vehicle. 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
2: Did it recline?
1: You know what?
2: Did they keep the pillows on there too? Or do you think those like get blown away in the wind?
3: I think those get blown away.
1: I would want to think that you would somehow be able to tape them down. Kind of like the maybe they use the boob tape.
3: Yeah, maybe.
1: That works. It works for all pillows, Lauren.
2: Yeah, it could also be used for like an airbag.
3: Yeah, works for these airbags.
0: Good morning, starting your day the Kincaid and Dallas way.
1: Right here.
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1: Hey everybody, this is Kenny Chesney, and this is my new song, Remember Me That Way. 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
1: I caught a blue marlin off the North Drop in the Virgin Islands so many years ago, and it's kind of become the tour mascot. And we've had it up on stage every night, every stadium show. We would have that blue marlin with a sombrero that Sammy Hagar gave me up on the very top of it. And they wouldn't let us put it up there on stage at the Sphere. We didn't have room for it. So this summer, it's going to make its way back up to the stage. I'm looking very forward to that. I'm looking very forward to reconnecting with the fans in those places that we built No Shoes Nation. You know, it's one thing for people to come to Sphere, and it's a great experience, but for you to go back into their town, there's such a sense of ownership about me and the band coming to their town, and a sense of pride. And wow, they're back here in our place, and I'm looking forward to being in that spot with all the people that have come to see us over the years.

0: That was Kenny Chesney, Remember Me That Way. 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
2: All right, traffic right now, you are going to see some slowdowns, I-25. That's affecting both directions near the construction zone. Also, a little bit of a backup on I-40 in both directions at the interchange. Folks trying to exit off onto I-25. Paseo, Alameda, and Montaño, those river crossings all look good right now. South of the city, I-25 between Albuquerque and Los Lunas, not seeing any problems in either direction.
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Hudson Westbrook, his first time in Albuquerque, I believe. I haven't seen him yet. Tickets for you coming up this afternoon at 4:30.

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How crazy is that?

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5: Well, as we take a look at traffic right now, you do have those slowdowns affecting both directions of I-25 as you approach the construction zone. Be sure to watch your speed going through there. Westbound on I-40 right around Louisiana, traffic moving a bit slow there. Paseo and Montaño, those river crossings both look good. You do have a little bit of a slowdown headed west on Alameda as you approach Coors. Also want to give you a heads up, north of the city, I-25 southbound, just a little south of Black Mesa Casino, you've got crash cleanup going on there. You're going to see quite a bit of backups in that area.
6: See an accident? Call the Traffic Tracker hotline at 505-767-9167. I'm Michael Carlisle from the 96.3 News.
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Winds picking up this afternoon. It's actually windy at lunchtime, so it's going to be that way, blowing in some cold weather down into the 40s for a low overnight. You say

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Tomorrow night, Hudson Westbrook at Rio Rancho Event Center. 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
8: And traffic right now, I-25, both directions. The closer you get to the construction zone, the more slowdowns you're going to see there. You've also got a little bit of a backup eastbound I-40 at the interchange. Folks trying to exit off onto I-25. Headed west on I-40 near Rio Grande. Traffic moving a bit slow there. You're also starting to see a little bit of a slowdown westbound on Paseo near the river. Also, as a reminder, north of the city, I-25 southbound, just a little south of Black Mesa Casino. You've got crash cleanup going on there. You're going to see quite a bit of backups in that area. See an accident? Call the Traffic Tracker hotline at 505-767-9167. I'm Michael Carlisle from the 96.3 News.
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Why does Chrome browser think I care that it updates? Don't you hate that? Like you're looking at a website, it pops up another window that says, Chrome was updated. Wow, it's going to be a great night. Thanks for telling me.

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0: 92.3 KRST. Congratulations to Dean from Rio Rancho. He's going to be seeing Hudson Westbrook tomorrow. Rio Rancho Event Center. Still some tickets available for that. Get details online. We may have some for you to win tomorrow because they're digital tickets. We could just email them to you. So be listening. We may, don't quote me on it, have some for tomorrow.
1: All right, traffic right now, you got more slowdowns. I-25, both directions near the construction zone. Headed west on I-40, you're going to see slowdowns near Louisiana. And then again, between the interchange and Coors. Headed west on Paseo, between Jefferson and the river, you've got some slowdowns. You're going to see congestion westbound Alameda near Rio Grande. Traffic also moving slow this afternoon. Headed west on Montaño near Rio Grande. You've got a crash Coors southbound near Central. You will see backups in that area.
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2: Well, traffic right now, we continue to deal with a number of issues here in the metro. You've got that crash westbound on Paseo near Rio Grande. That is blocking your two right lanes. Backups all the way back to I-25. You're going to see backups exiting off of I-25 onto Paseo. If you can't avoid that area, seek out an alternate route. I will tell you, we're seeing a lot more congestion right now headed west on Alameda back around Jefferson. That's going to last all the way down until Coors. Both directions of I-25, you've got that slow-moving traffic as you approach the construction zone. Headed west on I-40 near San Mateo, you start to see slow-moving traffic. That's going to last until Coors. And you've got backups on westbound Montaño starting near Rio Grande.
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7: If you've got a teenager, here's something I think you should know. A lot of them are turning to AI chatbots for mental health advice. There's this new study by the RAND Corporation which found nearly 1 in 5 young people from 12 to 21 have used a chatbot this way, and most who do say that they actually find it helpful. But here's the part that can be concerning. About two-thirds of them have not told a single person that they're doing it. Now, I sit on the National Academy of Medicine's Committee for Code of Conduct on AI and Health, so believe me when I say that these tools are moving fast, but they can also get things wrong, and sometimes in serious ways. A chatbot is available at 3 a.m. and it's not going to judge you, but it is no substitute for a real person who is trained to help. So if you're a parent, don't wait to tell this to your kids. If they are struggling, they should always come to you first. I'm Dr. Sanjay Gupta, helping you live a better life.
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92.3 KRST. It's going to be chilly tonight. That wind is blowing in something because we're looking at about 42 for a low overnight. Get an extra blanket before you hit the hay tonight.

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day, Potts Farm was a place to go. Load a truck up, hit the dirt road. Jumped the barbed wire, spread the word. Light the bonfire and call the girls. King and the Can and the Marlboro Man. Jack and Jim were a few good men. Where you learn how to kiss and cuss and fight too. Better watch out for the boys in blue. And all this small town, he said, she said. Ain't it funny how rumors spread? Like I know something y'all don't know. Man, that talk is getting old. You better mind your business, man. Watch your mouth. Before I have to knock that loud mouth out. I'm tired of talking, man. Y'all ain't listening. Them old

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1: 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Every time I get nervous, pardon me. I don't know how to speak to you as a regular person, and I assume a copyrighted Muppet character.
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7: Well, traffic right now, you've got those backups both directions of I-25 near the construction zone. Be patient as you make your way through there. You've also got that crash on Paseo westbound near Rio Grande. Backups are going to go all the way back to I-25. That crash is blocking your two right lanes. It's also causing backups northbound I-25 as you approach the Paseo exit, so be aware of that. If you're looking for an alternate route, I want to let you know that you got a lot of backups right now headed west on Alameda between I-25 and Coors. Traffic continues to move very slow right now, headed west on Montaño, back around Rio Grande, so watch yourself in that area. You've also got crash cleanup going on right now, eastbound Indian School at Eubank.
8: See an accident? Call the Traffic Tracker hotline at 505-767-9167. I'm Michael Carlisle from the 96.3 News.
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horseback. 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

He's going to be at Boots in the Park, just announced a couple of weeks ago. Zach, John King, a whole bunch of other artists. 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You can buy tickets there. 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